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2: A death is now reported in Hawaii after someone tried to drive in hurricane-force winds. Hurricane Lala has been centered off the coast of Hawaii's Big Island for several hours now, lashing the island with damaging winds and driving rain. Thousands of customers are without power across the state because of the Category 1 storm, and all flights have been canceled. A hurricane warning is still in effect for the Big Island, where Lala could produce up to 20 inches of rain. And a manhunt is underway for a suspect accused of shooting a police officer in Iowa. Police in Muscatine say the shooting happened early Friday night after a sheriff's deputy tried to pull over a vehicle that was driving erratically at high speeds through residential neighborhoods. Police say the driver failed to stop and fled the scene on foot. After he crashed, a police officer spotted him a short while later, but the suspect shot the officer and got away. I'm Jim Forbes.
3: A woman was shot and killed in a Mount Dora mobile home community over what investigators believe was a dispute over a property line. Fox 35 spoke to a shocked neighbor.
4: Nobody deserves to get murdered because of a property line on a rented lot.
3: The victim was found in her car in her driveway. The shooter was identified as 56-year-old Matthew DeVivo. Deputies believe he shot and killed his neighbor before taking his own life. He was found dead inside his home. Heat advisories are in effect for most of Florida this weekend as Saharan dust prevents rainfall. CBS 12's Charlotte Carl has the latest.
5: High pressure remains in control across the area over the next several days. This, in combination with the Saharan dust, are really going to be limiting rain chances for us here in Florida over the next several days.
3: Some residents may see a few localized afternoon showers, but most of the state will be hot and dry. Anyone working outdoors should stay hydrated, wear a shady hat, and take frequent breaks. Florida Highway Patrol arrested 16 people for a street takeover in Brandon just after midnight Friday night. A police chopper noticed the gathering of vehicles in the parking lot of an industrial complex on East Columbus Drive. FHP responded and were able to block the only access to the lot, preventing most drivers from escaping. All of the drivers were charged with felony street racing, and every passenger was given a citation for riding in a vehicle during a street takeover. Their ages range from 17 to 27. The town of Sunny Isles Beach has passed an ordinance that will treat all electric e-bikes as motorized vehicles. Beginning Monday, Sunny Isles Beach police will begin issuing citations to anyone operating an e-bike who is under the age of 16. Also, e-bike riders must carry a valid government-issued photo ID and are prohibited from operating on sidewalks. Parents or guardians could be held responsible for underage e-bike riders. Fines range from $250 to $500. AAA reports today's statewide average for a gallon of regular is $3.86. With Florida's news, I'm Tim Atkins.
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0: We know that several hospitals have been damaged as well as clinics. So that really affects the provision of healthcare in these communities. So people leave their homes without their medicine and without their essentials. So they might be needing and have chronic conditions and might be needing medications for diabetes or hypertension or other chronic conditions. And so this is definitely going to impact not only folks that need access to the immediate trauma care in hospitals, and but the whole healthcare infrastructure has been impacted.
1: Now, it's still early days since this quake. What are you hearing? What's your sense of just how bad the situation is?
0: The situation affected a region that is relatively large, so the impacts really affect about a million people. So that is a very large area that's been impacted. And it's also an area that is mountainous and with lots of jungle. And some of these areas that are more remote are difficult to access. And so when you're trying to get assistance to the more remote areas, that might take additional resources and become more challenging.
1: And we saw this quake was felt, I think, over in Ecuador as well. But you've also got Venezuela, which is still reeling from an earthquake there that you've been helping out.
0: That's right. Yeah, the Venezuela earthquake happened six weeks ago. And we were actually coordinating emergency assistance from Colombia to Venezuela. So we've already been working with local community organizations in Colombia to start mobilizing resources to Venezuela. But we're now working with those same groups to help within Colombia. So we've been tapping into the local pharmaceutical industry to receive donations of medicine and medical supplies to distribute them to communities that will need them, but only what is needed. Because right now, at this moment, we don't want to move anything that hasn't been requested by the local authorities. As you know, during these types of emergencies, particularly during earthquakes, the transportation infrastructure can be damaged. And the last thing we want is to be mobilizing additional resources of things that aren't necessarily requested by the local authorities. And so that is why we've been mobilizing these resources and asking the local industry to mobilize resources that are already within country to potentially donate them as they are needed.
1: Now, is there something unique about what we're seeing unfold here in this response? And I know a lot of different disasters tend to have their own little quirk to them. Have you noticed something different here?
0: Well, you know, as in every disaster is different. This region is very remote in some areas, but obviously very populated. It's in a very mountainous area. Just imagine if this were to happen, if the Rockies were a jungle. That there's some of these regions are like that. And so that's very unique of Colombia. It's got a very very interesting geography with a lot of different changes within just several hundred miles. You can see a lot of differences in the type of geography that you're facing. And so the challenges for emergency rescue efforts vary depending on the region. So that, I think, is relatively unique to this particular disaster.
1: And how are the different levels of government in Colombia responding to this? Are they up for the challenge?
0: Well, we know that the current new administration had recently taken office. And so I can imagine that there has been some shifts in how these chains of command might be developing. However, it's still too early to see, but it is something that we've been keeping an eye out since, you know, the change in government from the previous presidential administration had just happened a few days prior to the earthquake.
1: And social media has been full of videos of buildings swaying, landmarks collapsing. That has a psychological impact, too.
0: Definitely. And, you know, I've lived through this personally in Mexico with the 2017 earthquakes. And the psychological trauma is definitely something that, you know, we need to be aware of and that we need to support as civil society to ensure that there's proper psychological services available to the residents that have been impacted. Because, you know, oftentimes you won't want to enter your home. And the homes in these communities are built differently than what we're expecting, what we're used to in the United States. Homes are built with cement, with brick, and with cinder block. So the ways that you respond to these types of emergencies is very different. You have to evacuate many times from your building because everything's extremely heavy. And so the psychological trauma of even returning to your home after these earthquakes and with the aftershocks is definitely something that we are keeping in mind.
1: Now, what specifically are you at Direct Relief doing? And if people listening want to

0: support? What can they do to reach out to you?
1: Yes, well, thank you so much. I think right now we're working with the Patrulla Aérea Civil Colombiana, the Colombian Civil Air Patrol, and we've donated a $50,000 cash grant for them to immediately purchase medicines and medical supplies, and also to transport blood units and humanitarian aid transport, including doctors and nurses, to more remote areas that haven't been receiving the immediate aid. So that for us is something that we want to reestablish the channels of communication. And we're also working with our partners at Banco de Medicamentos, another local group, to help warehouse and distribute the donated medicines that we're coordinating locally from the local pharmaceutical industry. And so that is something that we're doing. We're also assessing bringing in additional aid from the United States if it's allowed into the country. And that is something that we've been coordinating, and we've established these long relationships for many years. A lot of times you can't necessarily respond in a disaster if you haven't been doing it regularly. So with this emergency, we've been working with these groups for decades, and that has allowed us to quickly respond to these types of emergencies. And so if people want to support Direct Relief, they can go to our website, directrelief.org, and click the donate button to support our efforts in Colombia.
0: Eduardo Mendoza is with Direct Relief, one of the charities responding to the earthquake disaster in Colombia. Eduardo, thanks for the update.
1: Thank you for having me.
0: Catastrophic flooding this week in Indiana and Ohio. Power outages are making it tough for families to get gasoline.
2: NIPSCO says it is working to restore power, but there are several roads in northwest Indiana, especially in Munster, making that job very difficult.
3: I don't expect this to go away fast.
2: Zarco Marcara is right. NIPSCO says it could be this weekend before most people get their power restored. Some were told it could be a couple of weeks.
3: We're going to stick around. We have a generator, two power stations, two electric cars that we can go charge and then come back and use them to power additional devices. So my priority right now is internet. If we don't get internet, maybe we'll move somewhere temporarily.
2: There seems to be a good understanding that all of this is temporary, but understanding and patience may fade as the days of long lines and no power continue. In Highland, Indiana, I'm Eric Rung.
0: Are schools today preparing students for an AI future as the weekend dive continues?
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16: A full day of the NFL preseason week one. Rams first rounder Ty Simpson looked good. He was 21 of 25 in their come from behind win in Kansas City. Chiefs will play the Bucs next week as Tampa's announced they'll play their starters. Vikings held off the Giants, came at a cost. They lost safety Jamal Adams to a knee injury. Bills opened their new digs, doubling up the Panthers while the Bears crushed the Browns at Soldier Field. Ravens buried the Eagles and the Jags shut out the Saints in the second half for a win in NOLA. Golf, the St. Jude final round pairing. Scottie Scheffler with a two-stroke lead over his good friend Sam Burns.
17: It's always a little weird just because I want him to have success so much, and I think he wants the same for me, and so tomorrow we'll go out there and play our game and kind of see where things finish up at the end of the day.
16: Scheffler shot a course record 61 Friday in Memphis. Baseball, Blue Jays topped the Yankees. Cardinals doubled up the Cubs. St. Louis rookie Josh Baez became the first player in history to homer three times in his big league debut. Brewers, they had no trouble with the Dodgers, and the Red Sox shut out the Pirates. That's sports. I'm Rob Buschke.
18: Were you born from 1945 to 1965? 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
9: Thank you for joining us live on Bloomberg This Week, and I'm Lisa Mateo. Let's update you on today's top stories. In Afghanistan, the Taliban marked 5 years back in power. Some celebrated in the streets of its capital on Saturday, waving flags and carrying posters. The celebrations come on this all as aid groups. They are warning of a growing human rights crisis where girls above the age of 12 are denied an education. And we've been hearing about outbreaks of lettuce, jalapenos. Well, now a salmonella outbreak has caused a massive egg recall. Yes, it affects more than, 1.5 million dozen white and brown cage-free eggs. Nearly 100 people across 17 states have been sick. No deaths have been reported. That is the good news. The eggs, they were produced in Texas. They've been shipped to locations throughout the South and Southwest.
10: I'm just going to eat chocolate.
9: Sorry. I know.
10: Just laying it out there.
9: It's tough out there.
10: Dark chocolate.
9: Let's go to sports. The PGA Tour, their first FedEx Cup playoffs. They continue with the final day of the FedEx St. Jude Championship in Memphis. Topping the leaderboard, we have Scottie Scheffler at 13 under par, followed by a tie in second between Sam Burns and Sung J.M. at 11 under par. And I love this story. One Little Pooch has a new title. Yep, this is Little Lou. He's been named the world's ugliest dog. Sorry for you. The 50th annual event, it was held at the Sonoma County Fair in Santa Rosa, California, calls the attention to benefits of adopting rescue dogs. Yes. Because Ginny Lou, was rescued from the mountains in South Korea before being adopted, brought to California. For our radio audience, Ginny Lou is a pug who has this long tongue that just kind of hangs out the mouth and just kind of stays there.
11: Well, she's beautiful.
10: Wait, can I just say for radio, you know, if you're watching on TV, you didn't have to explain about the tongue because you could see it, but have to explain it for radio.
11: I'm guessing Ginny was missing a couple teeth and the tongue was just hanging out all the time. Yes. I think that's right, with a string of pearls, I think she's very cute.
9: She's very cute. It was a rescue.
10: I don't think that's the ugliest dog.
11: Okay.
10: Not going to say that. Okay. Poor no Jenny. Easy segue here, but let's just go to it.
11: We mentioned Tuesday, it's primary election day in Florida, and the race for the state's 19th congressional district specifically is shaping up to be a wild one.
10: Yeah, it's a 10-way race filled with carpetbaggers from the Midwest, the South, New York, all running with the goal of filling Representative Byron Donald.

0: seat in the Fort Myers area. He is running, of course, for governor. We spoke earlier with Greg Giroux, senior reporter for Bloomberg Government, on all of this.
1: Greg, it's great to see you. Welcome to Bloomberg this weekend. I want to start with the 19th district, the clown car, if you will. As you write, six of the 10 GOP candidates have run for House seats in other states. One is on his seventh run for Congress. Two are Hill veterans attempting comebacks after leaving under a cloud. And two have prison records and pardons from President Donald Trump. Now, he just weighed in on this race. Will his endorsement matter?
2: It usually does. I mean, President Trump's endorsement, his endorsees usually win Republican primaries, not all the time, but most of the time. And in this case, he endorsed Catalina Loeff, who is a conservative activist who served in the Commerce Department during Trump's first term. She's one of the six candidates who have run for Congress in other states. She ran at least a couple of times in Illinois, including against another candidate in this race who sought that seat as well.
0: All right, so she knows how to run. That's good to know. What's interesting is, by getting an endorsement from President Trump, Greg, does that give her an advantage? I'm just curious, with quite a full plate here of candidates wanting the seat.
2: Yeah, it usually does. The president sometimes can be a cautious endorser if there's no clear front runner. He'll sometimes stay out of primaries. But in this case, he's endorsing in a race that has no real dominant front runner here. There's really only one candidate among the top candidates with strong local ties to Southwest Florida. But the president is deciding to endorse a former aide here. It does underscore he prizes loyalty, people who worked for him before. So it is a little bit of a risky endorsement in that there is no clear front runner here. Mm-hmm. But this is certainly going to give Loeff a boost in a crowded race where there's no runoff. And a winner could probably win with something like in the mid-20s.
1: Wow. And, of course, the winner of this primary is likely to take the seat, right? I mean, this is Florida we're talking about. This seat currently held and being vacated by Byron Donalds, who we're talking to this weekend. Greg, pretty interesting moment for him. Endorsed by President Trump, will he be the next governor of Florida?
2: Well, it'll certainly be the Republican nominee. The big question will be, does Florida, which has trended very Republican lately, does it become more politically competitive in a more difficult political environment for Republicans? Byron Donalds probably will win his contested Republican primary with the president's backing. It looks like he'll go on to the general election. He would probably face Democrat David Jolly, a former House member and a former Republican. Polls show a somewhat close race between Donalds and Jolly, but it's very, very difficult for Florida Democrats. They'd have to stanch some of the bleeding they've suffered there the last decade or so.
0: Mm-hmm. You know, Greg, one of the things I'm curious about, we're going to get into the money and who's backing who and whether that gives anybody in Florida an advantage. But so far, we've had a lot of primaries. You've been covering them on Balance of Power, Joe. I mean, what are they telling us about what might happen come November? Is there a clear messaging? Is it the economy that often is what matters to voters? What is it?
2: Yeah, the economy is usually number one, and I think that's also the case this year. We're hearing a lot more from candidates and from voters about affordability, about the high cost of living from gas prices to utilities to housing. And I think the common message I'm hearing from a lot of candidates from both parties is send a fighter to Washington who will work to lower your costs. I'm hearing that message over and over again. In the primaries we've held thus far, I think one kind of a common theme is that there's a lot of energy on the Democratic side. In primary after primary in states and districts, we're seeing Democratic participation much higher than before and certainly outpacing Republican participation. The big question will be, can the Democrats, does that extrapolate forward to the November election? It is a midterm election year. As our viewers know, the president's party almost always loses ground in Congress in midterm election years. And this is shaping up to be a very challenging year for House and Senate Republicans defending their slim majorities.
0: So, Greg, bring it back to the 19th district. The economy, we've had some stories on the Bloomberg about being more expensive living there than even New York City. So it's gotten, things have changed in terms of the economic landscape. I am curious, is the economy a part of every platform of this quite an array of candidates who are running for the 19th district?
2: Yeah, it really is. And we hear a lot in Florida about insurance rates as well. That's very much a burning issue, including in this southwestern Florida district that has Naples and Cape Coral. In Republican primaries, though, we're seeing, I think, including this one, we're seeing, I think, less about specific issues and more about running in concert with President Trump. I think even after President Trump endorsed Catalina Loeff for this seat, we'll continue to see in the waning days of this primary, just the Republican candidates running very much as close to President Trump and his policies. So we're seeing a lot more pro-Trump messaging from candidates in Republican primaries, and we're seeing a lot of specifics on the policy issues.
1: This is, of course, why we're having this conversation about Democratic socialists emerging in races around the country. Look no further than Michigan, some really important swing states, Minnesota. But, Greg, there's one issue that brings my world and Carol's worlds together. We collide on the issue of data center, which a year or two ago was the best thing that might happen to your neighborhood. And now it has become such a flashpoint that even in Florida, Republicans are arguing about this. Byron Donalds has his own legislation he talked about to control the impact of data centers. How will that impact some of the outcomes here in the Sunshine State?
2: Yeah, I'm hearing a lot about more and more about data centers and AI and campaign messaging, including in Florida. It doesn't always break down by, it doesn't really fall neatly along kind of an ideological left-right spectrum. Hearing a lot of, concerns about data centers, about local control, about do they or do they not contribute to high utility costs? Do they take up a lot of space? We're also hearing on the other side a lot of arguments that this is a war that we can't that the U.S. can't lose to China. So a lot of messaging on data centers and AI that I've heard in past campaigns. It's definitely definitely a major one of the major issues in this campaign.
0: All right, so just to wrap up, 30 seconds here, Greg, who's got the edge here?
2: You know, I think a lot of candidates were bunched near the top, but I'll tell you, President Trump's endorsement of Catalina Loeff will probably make her the front runner in this race, just because Trump's endorsement, while it doesn't always lead to victory for this supported candidate, it usually does, and it's going to bring, you know, some conservative activist energy, help with fundraising. It certainly helped will drive favorable media attention, certainly among conservative media outlets in Florida's 19th district.
1: Reporting from Bloomberg Government, Greg Giroux, he's the best at this. He knows these districts inside and out. And it's a great primer for Tuesday. Coming up in our 9 o'clock hour, with that in mind, we're going to speak live with Congressman Byron Donalds of the 19th district, the Republican running for governor. He'll be with us just about an hour away, Carol.
0: All right, this, of course, is Bloomberg This Weekend. 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
0: Like, say, for mine, I had, like, four and four.
18: Yeah.
0: Four bridesmaids, four groomsmen.
19: Okay.
0: Now they're doing maybe one.
18: Or none.
0: None.
18: Yeah.
0: Really? Yeah. Because there's a couple of reasons.
19: Why not just elope?
0: Well, true. Mm-hmm. It'll be less expensive.
19: Absolutely.
0: But that's expense is a reason. They don't want to kind of burden the bridal party with the expense of, you know, you have the outing, you know, before you
18: We've all had one of those dresses. They've gotten much better.
0: The dresses. Oh.
18: Just saying.
0: So this is one of the reasons. So people are saying that this is what they're doing. It's a new thing. If you remember, who was it that just had the wedding? The big celebrity. Taylor Swift.
18: Taylor Swift.
0: Travis Kelce.
18: Wait, they got married? I'm just kidding.
19: Where?
0: But they had a small, like she had her brother and he had his brother, and that was it.
18: Yeah.
0: So a lot of people are starting to do that. They say that's the way to go.
18: I see that in my family. Yeah. Weddings are much smaller, very intimate. Sometimes it's just immediate family. It's kind of much smaller.
19: Not always a sit down dinner either.
18: No.
19: We might do some stand up hors d'oeuvres or something like that. See? Send everybody home.
18: Yeah.
19: The times are changing.
0: I had like the big shebang. I had the DJ, the Latin band, magic people.
19: All right.
18: Can you do that again? Fun. That sounds like a lot of fun.
0: It was so much
19: pictures.
0: People from other weddings were coming into our wedding.
19: Amazing, all right. Well, you know how to party.
0: But it's changing. Times have a change because expense is a real thing.
18: Yeah.
19: Another
18: message to our kids.
0: Yep. Yes,
18: go small.
0: Okay.
18: It's okay.
19: Easy, guys.
0: Well, that's what I told my son. I was like, if you guys, you know, decide to get married, do a little thing. Yeah. Mm-hmm. Don't worry
18: about
0: it.
18: Give me money. You can maybe buy a house.
19: Give your mother a break.
0: Yes, thank you. Something guys might wear at weddings is starting to
20: bring back the popularity of it. We're talking about suits, okay? This was in Bloomberg. Right. Suit sales, they're rising as shoppers rediscover the joy of dressing up. So, yes, weddings a big part of it, okay? Mm-hmm. I know you love your suit there, Joe.
19: Well, yeah.
20: But a lot of more people are doing it. Because remember, it was the back to work, the cash thing. Yeah.
19: This is still a COVID recovery, is it not?
20: A little bit.
19: Remember, we referred to wearing hard pants when we had to all go back to work? This is they thought we would never wear suits again. Now, now it's back in vogue.
20: A couple of things. The return to work is getting a little bit fancier, but GLP-1s are making people lose weight, so now they have to get resized and refitted. So they need brand new suits and brand new, you know, wardrobe to go out. So they use it like another form of expression, bold colors. I don't know if you do the coral pink jacket, Joe.
19: As if I could get away with that. No.
20: You got the pink shirt.
19: Yeah. Well,
18: I feel like our Mike McKee does some nice colors in the summer. True. He's got like those coral rose pants.
19: Paul Sweeney. Paul Sweeney. No stranger to the salmon jacket. The salmon
18: Matt Miller is rather dapper. Yeah.
20: Mm-hmm. So that's what it's about. It's about doing
18: Matt
20: that.
18: Matt Miller's, and I think he was born in a suit and a leather jacket.
19: Yeah, that's how I picture it.
18: Right?
19: Leather jacket.
20: The cowboy hat. Yeah. With the cowboy and the boots. Yeah. You got to have the boots.
18: Women too. Women too wearing suits.
20: And women, women too. And that's starting to increase it too. Like the double-breasted too. That's very stylish.
18: When I started doing all of this, like we always had a suit on air, and then it went very casual or like a little dress, a little top, and now I do feel like it's going back again.
20: It is. It is.
19: I'm good with it.
20: Got to do it.
18: Yeah.
19: Absolutely.
20: What is Gen Z up to? We have Gen Zers, right? This is 19 to 29. What are they up to nowadays? Okay, so let's see. Gen Z. They're moving money from stocks to sports betting.
18: I love this story.
20: Plans. Yeah, this is crazy. Okay, so more than a quarter Gen Z, they're saying they see gambling on sports as part of their long-term financial strategy. What is going on? I don't know.
19: This is another kind of a COVID thing, right? All the sports bettors became stock investors at that point.
20: Yeah.
19: Now they're going back to sports. I guess it's more fun.
18: But they're taking, rather than doing like traditional investing, and they're doing sports betting instead.
20: They are. And what they're saying is that because of things like housing affordability, you know, what they're using this as is a way to reach their financial goals faster.
19: Oh,
20: they're like, this is going to make me quick money.
19: By gambling.
20: And exactly.
19: Yeah.
20: And I don't know. My son got caught in it for a little bit. And, and then he kind of said, you know what? I lost and I'm out.
19: Good way to get your hands caught.
20: But it's very tricky. I mean, they send you all these things like, here's a coupon and here's some free coins and here's some
18: to keep you engaged. Keep
19: a lot of these investment apps look somewhat like these gambling sites too, and they're just kind of merging. Yeah.
18: The gamification of society.
19: Right.
18: But you know, the house always wins, so I'm just going to say. Just something to think about as you start to build your, you know, retirement nest egg.
19: Yeah, retirement account on sports betting.
18: It's happening. Lisa, thank you.
19: Thanks, Lisa. Great stuff. We're coming up on the 8 a.m. hour already in New York. Next hour of Bloomberg This Weekend starts now.
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22: Hurricane Lala lashes Hawaii's Big Island. More from Lisa Taylor.
23: Hurricane Lala has been centered off the coast of Hawaii's Big Island for several hours now, lashing the island with damaging winds and driving rain. Morgan Chesky is in Hilo with what's expected for the rest of the islands.
24: The emergency officials across the entire state are remaining on high alert. And because Lala is currently tracking to the south, we know that Maui could see its impact tomorrow, followed by Oahu and Kauai late Sunday and into Monday. The biggest threat here, Gaudi, remains that potential for absolutely devastating flash floods.
23: Thousands of customers are without power across the state because of the Category 1 storm, and all flights have been canceled.
22: Dozens of people are dead in Indonesia after yesterday's magnitude 7.7 earthquake turns buildings into rubble. The death toll is over 50. The Democratic National Committee has picked South Carolina to lead its presidential primaries, with the first primary on January 22nd. I'm Jennifer Kuiper.
25: Florida's back-to-school sales tax holiday ends this Thursday. Till then, no sales tax on school supplies of $50 or less and personal computers and accessories priced $1,500 or less. Florida Retail Federation spokeswoman Amanda Bevis says the tax-free holiday has many benefits.
26: With all that's going on in the economy, increasing prices, these additional savings are incredibly meaningful. Allow them to save their hard-earned money.
25: Last year, economists projected savings to consumers would be around $217 million. On the other hand, tax breaks mean a loss in state revenue of an equal amount. Two of Pinellas County's most well-known nature preserves could lose county funding as officials face a $42 million budget gap for the upcoming fiscal year. County commissioners are considering eliminating funding for the state-owned Whedon Island and Shell Key Preserves. Commissioner Dave Edgar says if approved, the land would be returned to the state.
1: We love that park. So people that are listening in and have talked to us, that's not a park that we're targeting to get rid of. What we're trying to do is move all the pieces around so that we can maximize what is due us.
25: The county is also looking at eliminating lifeguards at Fort DeSoto and Sand Key. Public hearings and a final vote is set for next month. Two employees at a UPS facility in Miami-Dade have been arrested following an investigation that uncovered an organized theft operation being carried out by 52-year-old Jose Fernandez Correa and 53-year-old Ruth Cristaldo. The investigation began after a series of package losses were reported by multiple shippers. According to a report, the suspects targeted packages containing tablets, smartphones, and other high-end electronics. A Frontier Airlines flight from Cleveland to Fort Lauderdale was met by emergency crews on Thursday after several flight attendants became ill and were suffering from headaches and nausea as the aircraft approached South Florida. The plane landed safely at Fort Lauderdale Hollywood International Airport, where paramedics were waiting at the gate. The cause is under investigation. With Florida's News, I'm Tim Adkins.
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5: That sound you just heard, or really that sound you just stopped hearing, that is your house going dark. Not on the news, not somewhere else. Your kitchen, 2 in the morning. I'm Brad Shelgren. This is America's energy crisis.
6: This year, the American Society of Civil Engineers graded America's energy infrastructure a D+. Not failing, barely passing. The system that runs your refrigerator, your heat, your air conditioning, the machine that helps somebody in your house breathe at night, the people whose job it is to grade that system are telling you out loud that it's being held together.
5: And I'll say this now so you hear it from me. I'm paid by Generator Partners to host this program. I spent 19 years in television news, WTSP in Tampa, WZVN in Fort Myers, WOIO in Cleveland, and great stations in between. 19 years of standing in newsrooms, watching it all come across the monitors. Hurricanes on the Gulf, blizzards off Lake Erie, tornadoes through the Ohio Valley. I saw it all, and I saw what it did to those towns after the cameras left. And you hear the same thing every time. Nobody ever says, I wish somebody had warned me. They knew. What they say is, I kept meaning to do something about it. Here's what's changed. It used to be that the only thing that took your power out was weather. That's not true anymore.
6: The FBI and the NSA have confirmed on the record that foreign actors have been sitting inside American utility networks, not stealing, positioning, learning the systems, mapping the controls, so that on some future day, they could turn things off. In one incident, a small drone was flown into an electrical substation and dropped across the equipment to short it out. No hacker, no malware. A machine you can buy retail, and a substation with a chain link fence around it.
5: Storms, attacks, a grid older than most of the people listening to me. 3 different problems, 1 identical result at your house. Picture it. 3 in the morning, something wakes you. Not a noise, the absence of one. The air conditioning isn't running. The fan you sleep with has stopped. That hum you've never once noticed in your life is gone. And somehow, that's the thing that wakes you. You reach for your phone, 1 bar or none. The screen is the brightest thing in your house. And then you hear the one thing. The CPAP has stopped. The machine has run quietly beside your bed ever since the day the doctor said you needed it. And now it's silent. It's 3 in the morning and you're on your own.
6: The first night, the kids think it's an adventure. Flashlights, board games. Everybody laughs. By day two, the house is 88 degrees and climbing. The food has gone from cold to cool to a decision you have to make. The freezer is water. Somebody's insulin was in there. By day three, it isn't an adventure.
5: Here's the bottom line. It's that nobody can tell you if it's four more hours or four more days. You can't plan. You can't decide whether to leave or just wait. I've stood in those neighborhoods after the trucks leave and the cameras go home. The dark stays, the heat stays, the not knowing stays longest. So the question isn't whether the power goes out, it's going out. The question is what happens in your house when it does. Here's the bottom line, and I want to be clearer than anybody has ever been with you about this, because there are three completely different things people mean when they say the word generator. One, a portable you set up yourself, you buy it, you store it, you drag it out in the storm, you pull the cord, you run extension cords through a door that won't quite close. 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The power is out, you drive to the hardware store, and you buy a portable generator. I'm not going to call that stupid. It's reasonable. It's just not the thing people think it is. Let me let you hear one. That's the machine. About the size of a large cooler, two wheels, 120 pounds of steel, you drag out of the garage in the middle of a storm. Here's what that sound doesn't tell you.
6: It doesn't start by itself. Somebody has to be home, awake, and physically able to go outside in the weather and pull that cord. Power goes out while you're at work, while you're asleep, while you're four states away. Nothing happens. It sits there. It runs on gasoline. Every 5 or 6 hours, somebody goes back out in the dark, in the rain, with a 5-gallon can. And when that can is empty, you drive to a gas station, and the gas station runs on electricity too. The pumps don't work either. It powers a few things through extension cords running under a door that won't quite close, so the rain comes in with them. Not a better version of the same thing. A completely different thing.
5: 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Hear that gap? Count it. About 8 seconds. That's the entire event. Out on the street, the grid goes down. A switch on the side of your house notices. And before you finish asking, did the power just go out? 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It runs off natural gas or propane line already at your house. 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
5: 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Now I want you to meet somebody, because this company didn't come out of a boardroom, it came out of a garage.
6: Ken Goodrich's father was a master mechanic. He could fix anything that came through the door. But what young Ken loved more than anything in that shop were the generators. That puff of smoke, that roaring engine making power out of nothing but fuel and know-how. To a kid, that was the coolest thing that had ever happened. And his dad taught him something in that shop Ken has never let go of. The machine and the mechanic work together. You take care of your generator, and your generator takes care of you. Then he said the thing that became the whole idea.
5: A master mechanic can sleep when the wind blows.
6: Ken asked what that meant. His father said, it means a master mechanic has already done the work before anybody needed him to. And that night, when the storm came and the wind came up and the rain hit the glass, his father slept all the way through it because he'd done things the right way instead of the easy way. And he trusted his own work.
5: There's more to that story, including a school teacher who gave that kid an F and changed his life. I'll come back to that before we're done. But sleep when the wind blows, that's what this program is actually selling. Not a machine, a night's sleep.

0: But don't take it from me. Take it from the people who lived it, like Timothy here in Florida.
1: Hurricane Irma, I believe I lost power for about 3 to 5 days. I did have a portable generator and 5-gallon containers of gas. At that time, I was like, I just can't keep doing this. What I don't have to do anymore is think about, you know, the gas cans, going to, you know, the stores and, you know, trying to get supplies for inside the house. And the peace of mind, there is no cost.
0: Then there's Larry and Tanya.
2: Well, we have both been through severe storms, Ivan and Katrina and plate stuff like that. And I think the biggest thing is it's just a good peace of mind to know that we have a backup generator just in case. An example given a couple of weeks ago, we had a power failure for about a half an hour. The neighbors had a power failure, but we didn't.
0: Finally, Karen, whose home is now the point of safety.
3: This is for peace of mind. And what's so great about having this generator put in is across the street is my stepson. Around the corner is 2 grandchildren, and I have 3 great-grandchildren around the corner. So what's happened is by putting this generator in, I have become the safe house. So if something happens, they all can come here. It's a good thing all the way around. This is not just for me. It's for me, but it's for my entire family.
0: That last one is what I hear most. We became the house everybody came to. Neighbors charging phones on your porch. Somebody's grandmother asleep on your couch where it's cool. 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I didn't want you taking any of this from me, so I went and sat down with the people who do this for a living, and I started at the top. I sat down with Brad Reinhardt, who runs the National Hurricane Center down in Miami, and I want to be clear, he is speaking for himself, not for the agency. If you could speak upon it, how serious can extended power outages become after a hurricane?
4: Extremely serious. And there's a lot of active work ongoing that's really uncovered the magnitude of fatalities and suffering that occur as a result of these prolonged power outages. I mean, I'll give you an example that you're probably familiar with and your listeners, Hurricane Beryl back in 2024 in Texas. And it struck the upper Texas coast as a Category 1 hurricane. Not only did you have, you know, significant damage and some fatalities from the storm itself, but there were 14 people that died after the fact. I think it serves as an important reminder for homeowners, anyone living in an area threatened by hurricanes, that every storm is different and that they're multi-hazard events. They produce damaging winds. They can produce storm surge, heavy rainfall and inland flooding, tornadoes, rip currents. I mean, you just go down the list. There's so many different things. And every storm is different. So it's important for people to understand and listen to the information that we put out and from other reputable weather sources to understand what the particular risks for a storm threatening your area are.
0: The man who runs the National Hurricane Center and what he described isn't a prediction, it's a description of what's already happening.
5: 27 separate billion-dollar weather disasters in a single year. More than $180 billion in damage. Texas froze, and the grid nearly went with it. Helene came through the Carolinas and took power out for weeks. Not in some remote hollow, in towns with hospitals in them.
0: And I asked three-time Emmy Award-winning meteorologist John Patrick, who has forecasted Southwest Florida for decades, the simplest question I could think of. JP, it's not if the power goes off, it's when. You know that. You've lived it for so long.
6: We had, if memory serves me right, we had over a million households without power with Hurricane Ian coming through. And that was mostly in Lee County. The importance of having a generator and the importance of knowing how to use that generator, use it outside. Do not put it even in your garage because you've got the carbon monoxide that can build up. But having a generator on hand, that was a lesson that I, you know, I'm a meteorologist and Hurricane Irma, my power was out for 6 days. I did not have a generator and that was horrible. So I now have a generator. And so I'm prepared if that ever happens again. I think as piece by piece as the power grid gets rebuilt, hopefully power outages will not be as prolonged or as widespread as they have been in the past, but that's going to take a very long time. So a piece of advice for me is to have a generator on hand.
0: So you heard it from the experts. Every one of those families had warnings, days of it sometimes, and the warning doesn't matter because by the time it comes, the stores are empty and the installers are booked into next season. The only thing that helps is what you did before. So who comes to your house? Because this isn't one company in one city. Suncoast Power Solution out of Tampa, covering Florida. Up in the Carolinas, it's Never Dark Carolinas. In Texas, it's A&A Gen Pro of Houston. Three companies, one standard, each licensed in its own state. And here's what comes with the machine, which matters more than most people realize.
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0: 13 years, and there are almost always other incentives stacked on top of it, depending on where you live and what you pick. Right now, as an example, the Kohler system, through us, comes with a free extended 10-year warranty and a $1,500 factory rebate. 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Kohler can change it or end it whenever they want. 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Your advisor will tell you exactly what's available at your address. And sometimes the honest answer is nothing at all. It varies that much. And it isn't just the professionals. We have real people talking about real problems with real solutions. Like this mom in the Carolinas who admits she was caught off guard.
7: So last year, the power went out here in Matthews, North Carolina, and I was not prepared. I had just moved from New York City, and I didn't think outages, especially hurricanes, were a big deal until everything shut off. I had no lights, I had no Wi-Fi, no phone, the kids. It was honestly stressful. So this year, I decided to be prepared and proactive and reach out to Never Dark to get a home backup power assessment. I just didn't want to be in that situation again.
0: And then there was this mom in Texas.
8: Remembers that huge Texas storm in like 2021 where there was no power for days? Houston, with three kids, including a newborn, couldn't find a generator anywhere. No heat, no light. My babies were cold. Food was going bad. And I felt completely unprepared and scared. That feeling, I never want to feel it again.
0: I want to talk to one specific person listening right now. 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
10: A quiet residential neighborhood erupts in chaos. Carmine Galante, the feared boss of the Bonanno crime family, lies dead, his cigar still clutched between his teeth.
11: Masked men walked into Joe and Mary's luncheonette in Brooklyn today and gunned down Carmine Galante, a man believed to be the most powerful mafia chieftain in the country.
10: The execution sent shockwaves through the criminal underworld and set the stage for one of the most pivotal criminal cases in New York City history. From the minds behind the acclaimed television series comes Law and Order: Criminal Justice System. This isn't a scripted drama. 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
12: My father should have been a dead man.
10: For decades, the mafia had New York City in a stranglehold, with law enforcement seemingly powerless to intervene. But the murder of Carmine Galante marked the beginning of the end. Discover how a group of young prosecutors took on the mafia, and with the help of law enforcement, brought down its most powerful figures. I'm Anasika Nicolazzi, and from Wolf Entertainment and iHeart Podcasts, this is Law & Order Criminal Justice System.
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14: Waymo driverless taxis may be coming to St. Pete, and not everyone is ready to jump on board. News Channel 8 spoke to some local residents who expressed their concerns about the new technology.
15: I mean, I'd get in one, but I'm not sure how comfortable I'd be having it drive around.
16: It makes me uncomfortable. Like, I feel like I need someone on the road.
14: The city of St. Petersburg says Waymo reached out earlier this week to schedule a meeting with the city's transportation department. The largest sailing ship in Latin America has officially docked in downtown. The massive Peruvian Navy vessel is offering free public tours today through Tuesday. You can climb aboard and explore cultural exhibits and sample authentic Peruvian cuisine until 9 p.m. Sarasota County's Booker High School will not field a varsity football team this season. School officials say low player numbers following the removal of former head coach Carlos Woods as the reason. Coach Woods is the subject of an active criminal investigation, but few details have been released. With Florida's News, I'm Tim Adkins.
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0: If you're just joining us, I'm Brad Shelgren. This is America's energy crisis, and I'm going to spend the next half hour on something most people don't think about until the exact moment it's too late to do anything about it. Here's where we are.
5: This year, the American Society of Civil Engineers graded America's energy infrastructure a D+. Not failing, barely passing. The system that runs your refrigerator, your heat, your air conditioning, the machine that helps somebody in your house breathe at night, the people whose job it is to grade that system are telling you out loud that it's being held together. The FBI and the NSA have confirmed on the record that foreign actors have been sitting inside American utility networks, not stealing, positioning, learning the systems, mapping the controls, so that on some future day, they could turn things off. In one incident, a small drone was flown into an electrical substation and dropped across the equipment to short it out. No hacker, no malware. A machine you can buy retail, and a substation with a chain link fence around it.
0: Weather, attacks, age, three different problems, and your house can't tell the difference between them. The lights go off the same way every time. And here's the thing that got me. Every hospital in America has backup power. Every airport, every data center, every fire station. Nobody argues about that. We decided a long time ago that those places are too important to go dark. So ask yourself, why isn't your house on that list? Because there's somebody under your roof who matters as much as anything in that building. And it's getting harder, not easier. A single large data center can draw as much electricity as 80,000 homes. They're going up as fast as the concrete can be poured. Nobody's building a second grid to go with them. The same wires that ran your grandmother's house are being asked to carry all of it. Same question as the top of the hour. Not whether the power goes out, what happens in your house when it does. So let me lay out three options because they're genuinely different and nobody ever explains it. 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

0: machine and mechanic work together. 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
1: Dad, when I grow up, I want to be the Kenerator.
2: That's my boy. 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
0: So for the fifth grade science fair, Ken built his own little power plant all by himself, complete with hand-carved wood poles, copper power lines, and a little model house. Ken was awfully proud of his little power plant, but Mr. Cutler was not so impressed.
3: I can tell your daddy built this, so I'm giving you an F.
0: And that's when Ken's dad taught him that the measure of a man isn't what others think. It's that he knows he did the right thing. And a master mechanic can sleep when the wind blows.
1: What does that mean?
2: That means a master mechanic has already done the work before he's needed.
0: And when the winds blow, the master mechanic can trust his work. 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And all across the country, people had questions about the security of their power grids.
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5: And then there's Anthony, who became the envy of the neighborhood during the last power outage.
7: 7 days straight. We had no power, but we had the Generac. 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

0: 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Now, the hardest thing in this program. John Antopoulos is a man whose job is the aftermath. He is the emergency management director of the city of Tampa. And again, he's speaking personally here, not for the city.
1: Really, after a few days without power, we start really getting those cascading impacts. And what we saw during Milton, when we almost had a week without power, after a few days, you start realizing that some of your critical infrastructure that's not on backup power, then that will start failing. And then that can have cascading impacts, whether that's through your pump stations or other type of critical infrastructure like that. But also for our vulnerable communities, like our assisted living facilities, they have to be on backup power. That without power, individuals, there could be a risk to loss of life, and also a breakdown in critical operations that have to happen throughout the city. Think about generators, think about, again, different type of equipment and supplies that ultimately will make you more prepared this season if we do get an impact. It's gonna ultimately lower your stress for your family. Ultimately, you'll be more comfortable during that event, and it'll make your ride through that much easier.
0: There's no one in an office somewhere with your street on a list. The crews are real. They work themselves half to death, and they go where they have to go first, as they should. Your street is not a priority. It isn't personal. It's arithmetic. So who does come? These three companies in these three states.
2: Last hurricane season, we lost power for a few days, and I was not prepared. I had two kids, no air conditioner, no way to cook, and my phone was literally dying. We were just sitting there in the dark, just hoping the power would come back on, and then I realized we could not keep going through hurricane season like this. But this year, I told myself that I'm gonna start doing things differently, and I started looking into backup power options so that we aren't scrambling next time a storm hits. And that's when I found GenPro, and they do free home assessments to help you figure out what you need for your house.
0: And then there's this mom in the Carolinas.
3: But now, moving to South Carolina, we're 5 minutes from the beach and the marshes in our backyard, so not being prepared is not an option. In 2022, Ian hit Pawleys Island straight on, and if it were to happen again, we will be prepared. That's why we looked into NeverDark Carolinas. They provide your whole home with backup power, so you never have to worry again.
0: And Joe couldn't be more pleased about his new generator in Florida.
4: Oh, peace of mind. 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
0: 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Peace of mind is what it's all about. Same person I spoke to earlier, the one with somebody in the house that depends on the power staying on, a CPAP, insulin in the refrigerator, a parent who cannot sit in a 92-degree house for 3 days. 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The next time the wind comes up, and it will, you're going to be one of two people. The one lying awake at 3 in the morning doing the math about how long the food lasts. Or the one who sleeps. Sleep when the wind blows. One last thing before we go, and it's my favorite thing in this whole hour. Ken Goodrich's wife wrote a song, and she didn't write it about generators. She wrote it about what she actually wanted. It wasn't roses, it wasn't diamonds. She wanted food in the pantry. She wanted a way to protect her family, and she wanted the lights to stay on. It's called He Bought Me a Kenerator, and we're going to play it for you right now. Thanks for spending the hour with me, and whatever else you do today, make the call. 888-621-5633. I'm Brad Shelgren. This has been America's Energy Crisis.

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2: Ah, 1971. It was a simpler time, a groovy time. Soul Train had just started chugging along. Everyone had a lava lamp for some reason. Weeble started to wobble, but as we all know, they don't fall down.
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2: But it wasn't all Weebles and bell bottoms. There was also the Vietnam War and a growing nationwide movement protesting it. Across the country, people were speaking up, and the more they did, the more they learned about the hidden underbelly of the most powerful law enforcement agency in the land. I'm Ed Helms, host of Snafu, Season 2, Medburg, the story of a daring heist that exposed J. Edgar Hoover's epic FBI snafu. Hear the incredible true story that almost got buried.
4: I was told that it might not be published the next day or might not be published ever.
2: As told by the ordinary citizens who took extraordinary measures.
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10: Hillsborough County has just announced it is closing its juvenile detention facility, leaving many asking questions. News Channel 8 spoke to Freddie Barton, Executive Director of Safe and Sound Hillsborough.
11: You're taking the kids further away from their families. You're further away from legal representation.
3: That's the cause for alarm. What happens to that youth now? They have to be transferred to Pasco or Polk or another county.
10: Safe and Sound Hillsborough is a nonprofit dedicated to preventing violence, supporting youth, and creating safer neighborhoods across Hillsborough County. The Department of Juvenile Justice says current detainees will be placed at existing detention centers in surrounding counties. NASA is staging a special aerospace show at the Kennedy Space Center this coming November. KSC Director Brian Hughes says much of it will take place on what's normally a restricted area.
11: The shuttle landing facility, which has supported decades of crew arrivals and crew returns.
10: The Max Power Expo will also be staged at the Apollo Saturn V complex and the Visitors Complex. NASA officials say the show will include next-generation aircraft and spacecraft, including self-driving vehicles. The Air Force Thunderbirds will put on demonstrations during the two-day event. A jury will begin hearing testimony this week in the murder trial of Mario Fernandez Saldana, who's accused in the 2022 killing of St. Augustine Microsoft executive Jared Bridegan. 12 jurors and four alternates were sworn in Thursday after several days of questioning potential jurors. Opening statements are scheduled to begin Monday. Fernandez Saldana has pled not guilty to charges that prosecutors say stem from a murder-for-hire plot, while co-defendants Shayna Gardner and Henry Tennant await separate trials. Meteorologists are predicting another heat dome to plague the southern United States this weekend. The dome is expected to intensify through the weekend and into early next week. Hot air beneath the dome and high pressure suppresses cloud development and allows temperatures to climb, creating what is known as a heat dome, which can also lead to poor health quality by forcing air downward, compressing it, and creating a stagnant layer that traps pollutants. With Florida's News, I'm Tim Adkins.
12: A suspect has been arrested after shooting five people at Virginia State University. Officials say there was a campus lockdown early Saturday after gunfire broke out following a freshman welcoming event. The victims were taken to nearby hospitals, where one is reportedly in critical condition. A 19-year-old suspect was arrested about 12 hours later after he was found hiding in a closet in a campus residence hall. Police say the suspect is not a student at the university. One person is dead and four injured after a shooting at a city park in Kentucky. Lexington Police Chief Lawrence Weather says five people were shot last night during a local event at the city's Charles Young Park. A four-year-old, a teenager, and two adults were taken to a hospital with non-life-threatening injuries. One person who was killed has not yet been identified, and police are still looking for the suspect. A state of emergency continues in Indiana, where five people have died from flash flooding. Hundreds in Indianapolis and elsewhere have been evacuated. I'm Lisa Taylor.
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13: A woman was shot and killed in a Mount Dora mobile home community over what investigators believe was a dispute over a property line. Fox 35 spoke to a shocked neighbor.
14: Nobody deserves to get murdered because of a property line on a rented lot.
13: The victim was found in her car in her driveway. The shooter was identified as 56-year-old Matthew DeVivo. Deputies believe he shot and killed his neighbor before taking his own life. He was found dead inside his home. Waymo driverless taxis may be coming to St. Pete, and not everyone is ready to jump on board. News Channel 8 spoke to some local residents who expressed their concerns about the new technology.
15: I'm not against it, but I don't know if I would trust it to take me to my destination on time.
16: I mean, I'd get in one, but I'm not sure how comfortable I'd be having it drive around.
17: It makes me uncomfortable. Like, I feel like I need someone on the road.
13: The city of St. Petersburg says Waymo reached out earlier this week to schedule a meeting with the city's transportation department. Waymo ran a test pilot program in Tampa last year, and the company has since announced plans to have driverless taxis in San Diego, Las Vegas, and Denver operating soon. The Florida Highway Patrol arrested 16 young people for a street takeover in Brandon just after midnight Friday night. A police chopper noticed a gathering of vehicles in the parking lot of an industrial complex on East Columbus Drive. FHP responded and were able to block the only access to the lot, preventing most drivers from escaping. All of the drivers were charged with felony street racing, and every passenger was given a citation for riding in a vehicle during a street takeover. Their ages range from 17 to 27. An infant was sent to the hospital in critical condition after being involved in a vehicle crash in Miramar. Police say the crash happened Saturday when the child's mother, who was driving, turned around to feed her baby in the back seat and accidentally hit the accelerator and then crashed into a tree. The mother is suffering from minor injuries and another child in the car was not hurt. With Florida's News, I'm Tim Adkins.
0: Officials in Indiana now say six people are dead, including a four-year-old boy in Jennings County, after storms caused flash flooding across the state. More from Lisa Taylor.
5: A historic amount of rain caused streams and rivers to flood their banks across the state Friday, causing Governor Mike Braun to request a presidential emergency declaration, which President Trump has granted. Maggie Vespa is in Indianapolis.
18: With first responders stretched thin, volunteers are patrolling flooded areas, finding homes and cars submerged. Throughout the day, we saw multiple heavy downpours and lightning strikes.
5: Indianapolis Mayor Joe Hogsett has declared a local disaster emergency. At least 40 were evacuated in the suburb of Carmel, including the residents of an assisted living facility. I'm Lisa Taylor.
0: A suspect has been arrested after shooting five people at Virginia State University. Officials say gunfire broke out yesterday following a freshman welcoming event. A 19-year-old suspect was taken into custody. Ukraine has bombarded Moscow with an aerial attack of 600 drones. I'm Jennifer Kuiper.
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10: 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Till then, no sales tax on school supplies of $50 or less and personal computers and accessories priced $1,500 or less. Florida Retail Federation spokeswoman Amanda Bevis says the tax-free holiday has many benefits.
11: With all that's going on in the economy, increasing prices, these additional savings are incredibly meaningful. Allow them to save their hard-earned money.
10: Last year, economists projected savings to consumers would be around $217 million. On the other hand, tax breaks mean a loss in state revenue of an equal amount. Two of Pinellas County's most well-known nature preserves could lose county funding as officials face a $42 million budget gap for the upcoming fiscal year. County commissioners are considering eliminating funding for the state-owned Whedon Island and Shelley Key Preserves. Commissioner Dave Eggers says if approved, the land would be returned to the state.
12: We love that park. So people that are listening in and have talked to us, that's not a park that we're targeting to get rid of. What we're trying to do is move all the pieces around so that we can maximize what is due us.
10: The county is also looking at eliminating lifeguards at Fort DeSoto and Sand Key. Public hearings and a final vote are set for next month. Two employees at a UPS facility in Miami-Dade have been arrested following an investigation that uncovered an organized theft operation being carried out by 52-year-old Jose Fernandez Correa and 53-year-old Ruth Cristaldo. The investigation began after a series of package losses were reported by multiple shippers. According to a report, the suspects targeted packages containing tablets, smartphones, and other high-end electronics. A Frontier Airlines flight from Cleveland to Fort Lauderdale was met by emergency crews Thursday after several flight attendants became ill and were suffering from headaches and nausea as the aircraft approached South Florida. The plane landed safely at Fort Lauderdale Hollywood International Airport, where paramedics were waiting at the gate. The cause is under investigation. With Florida's News, I'm Tim Atkins.
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15: 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Ted, welcome to the program. And before we start, promise my listeners one thing. Today, you'll tell them what can go wrong, not just what can go right.
16: Jim, that's a promise. Results vary, and anybody that tells you different isn't really realistic. So I'll tell you both sides of the story.
15: Ted, good. That's why you're here.
16: First, let's get into the name of the tax lien certificates. I actually call them government revenue certificates, and you'll see why in just a couple of minutes.
15: All right, Ted. We're at your kitchen table. Start at the beginning. What exactly is a tax lien certificate?
16: Every county in the United States gets their income from property taxes. The money pays for the police department, the firefighters, the schools, and the school teachers, fix the roads, and pay all the county employees. I didn't make the rules, but the state legislature in the state makes the rules, but that's how the county gets all the money in on a daily basis and pay the bills.
15: So the county can't skip collecting property taxes and must follow the rules.
16: You're exactly right. The county has to collect those property taxes, and every single year they do that because the firefighters want to get paid every 2 weeks, just like the rest of us.
15: Ted, what happens when a property owner doesn't pay property taxes?
16: Well, that happens all the time in every county across the United States. That's caused by people get sick, death in the family, people move away, divorce, all kinds of things happen that people don't pay their taxes. And when they don't, the government has a problem. They're not collecting those property taxes. So the county, if you didn't pay or I didn't pay my property tax, they're going to try to find someone else to do it for you. And then they're going to send you the bill for doing all that. They don't call them government revenue certificates. They call them government tax lien certificates. And that's how they get the bills paid. And that's what they sell. They sell a tax lien certificate.
15: That's the whole intention?
16: Yeah, exactly. They sell those in every county in about half of the states across the United States. They've been doing this for 200 years. Anybody can buy a tax certificate. You'd have to pay the amount, and then you'll start earning interest on your money.
15: So, Ted, what you're telling me is a stranger is paying someone else's tax bill. Why on earth would an investor pay their neighbor's tax bill?
16: You're going to get a big reward if you pay someone else's tax bill. You're going to earn the interest. When you pay your MasterCard or Visa card late, they say, oh, well, you have to pay interest on that money. It's the same thing with taxes. If you pay them late, you have to pay a penalty. You pay an interest rate. Each one of the states has their own interest rate, but they charge interest. Instead of that local county keeping the interest, they let you earn that interest. People want to buy these certificates because they pay outrageous interest rates.
15: Those outrageous interest rates go to the new investor?
16: You're the new investor. That's what you get. Places pay 16%. Other states allow 18%. All the way up to 24%. I don't set those rates. The legislature of the state, this is a government administered and run program. The legislature does all that, but the county enforces all that. So you get your tax bill from the treasurer of the county, and that's who you have to pay. But the interest rate, they're not going to keep the interest. They're going to pass that interest on to you because you did them a favor and paid someone else's taxes.
15: Hold on, Ted. 16, 18, 24% interest? Most savings accounts pay me almost nothing.
16: That's right. This system is set up so that local people can make local money and get local checks from their counties. I didn't set the rate, so I want to make sure our listeners understand that. The numbers are written into the state law, and then the state law is passed down to the local county. And when the county sells a tax certificate, they don't give you a guarantee, but have it mandated in the law that when that person comes in to pay the tax, they're going to pay you back all the money you invested and up to one of those high interest rates.
15: All right, Ted, who's allowed to do this? Do you have to qualify? Anybody. Do you have to fill out an application, show your income?
16: Anybody can do this. Anybody that has money, there's nothing you have to do except buy the certificate, and then they're going to issue you a piece of paper that says, all right, you own the certificate, and here's how much money you're going to make with the certificate.
15: So no application?
16: No applications. The county issues the certificate. And nowadays, you can do the whole thing on your computer sitting at your kitchen table.
15: So you're not buying the house. This is passive and no painting, no cleaning, just passive.
16: Half of the counties in the United States sell tax lien certificates. The other half are ruthless. They're going to confiscate the property if you don't pay the tax. Everybody knows if they don't pay the taxes, the government could take their property. But half of the states are very benevolent, and they sell these passive tax lien certificates. So if you buy the tax certificate, you don't have to worry about fixing the roof or cutting the grass. You don't have to chase anybody for a payment. You just pay the tax certificate, and then you sit on your rusty dusty and wait for the people to come in to pay the tax. I'll tell you right now, ahead of time, I've been doing this 30 years, 97%, 98% of those people come in and pay the tax. So you get all your money back, plus one of those outrageous interest rates.
15: Does this have to be in my own county?
16: You can do it in any county you want. There's over 1,500 counties that sell tax lien certificate. So you can do it any county you want, and you can do it online. When I started 30 years ago, we had to drive to the county, but now you can do it online.
15: Some people never even leave their kitchen.
16: You can do this from your kitchen table on a laptop computer. Some people like to go down to the county and participate in the auction. They used to do all these live on the courthouse steps. Nowadays, they do it online. So you can buy tax lien certificates in any of the states. Half of the states sell tax lien certificates. The other half of the states, they take the property away from the property owner.
15: All right, Ted, I have to stop you here. I know my listeners, they've heard guaranteed before, and I'm using air quotes, and some of them have gotten burned. What's actually different here?
16: Okay, well, it's different. Here's why. This is a government mandated program. It was created by the state that you live in, wherever you're listening to me. The state pushes the program down so the treasurer, the local people, can run the program. And what the local people do, if they can't collect the tax, they sell the tax lien certificate or they confiscate the property. All right. Now, most of the states where we're broadcasting this are states that sell tax lien certificates. That makes sense. So anybody that wants to buy a tax lien certificate in that state can do that. There's no brokers involved. There's no middlemen involved. You're like, you can't give money to me. The money goes directly to the county, and there's no middleman involved in it. So your money is now protected. But understand, when it's guaranteed, I use the word mandated because in the investment business or the alternative investment business, you don't want to use that word guarantee because the federal government doesn't like people saying that. But this is mandated by the state how much money you'll get, and it's administered by the local county.
15: And that's the whole difference?
16: It's a county-run program. It's been around for 200 years. And unfortunately, people don't know about it. And that's why I've taken the last 30 years to tell people about it. And now we're testing on radio to see if we can find audiences of adult people that have money that want a conservative investment.
15: So your money goes to the county and your check comes from the county.
16: Exactly. So you haven't given any money to Ted Thomas. You don't have to worry about your money, okay? So now that once we buy that, that's the most unbelievable thing we're going to say. You give the money to the government, you get the money back from the government. It's been around a long time. This program has been going since we had the first president of the United States. Over 200 years doing the same thing. Every county started in Virginia over 200 years ago.
15: All right, Ted, I'm getting excited. This is the part you can check yourself out, folks. Your own courthouse, not a website with a countdown clock on it.
16: That's exactly right, Jim. They could call the treasurer of the county. Let's say they were in Harris County and in Houston, Texas. And they call the treasurer, and the treasurer would tell them exactly right. And I'll explain that later on in this program, how it works in Harris County, so you know how to do it if you're listening in that county.
15: Okay, before we go one step further, I know some of you are already reaching for a pencil, so let's take care of you. Ted wrote the book on this, Your Startup Guide to Investing in Tax Lien Certificates and Tax Deeds. It's a real book. I've actually got the book. Ted sent one to me. Real chapters, plain English. It explains what a tax lien certificate is, what a tax defaulted property is, why the county has to have the money every year, and what the interest rates are mandated by the state. It covers the mistakes beginners make. Later this hour, Ted's going to walk through each mistake one by one. He promised.
16: Folks, it's not a brochure. It's an educational book. It's 8.5 by 11. It's got over 100 pages, and it'll take you about 2 hours to go through it. As you're going through it, you'll see illustrations of what we do. There's nothing that a person that they only got to the eighth grade to be able to read this book. It's that easy.
17: The free book is designed to educate beginner investors who are interested in learning one of the safest investments in America today.
15: I promised my listeners that I'd be giving out Ted's number. Here it is. To get your free copy of Ted's book, call 8767-8366. I'll be giving out the phone number again shortly. The book is absolutely free. When Ted answers, leave your name, your mailing address, and phone number, and Ted will mail the book directly to you. The book will be shipped via USPS. Priority mail with tracking.
16: So one more thing I'd like to add. When we say tracking, we're going to call you and give you the tracking number so you'll know when it comes. If you're getting it far away from our office, it might take 4 or 5 days, but we'll give you a tracking number so you can check on it while it's headed your way.
15: Ted, if somebody reads the book and wants to try this, what does it actually take to get started?
16: Well, to get started, you're going to have to make a few phone calls, or you can do it all online if you wanted to. So let's say you did it all online. You could pull up the county website, and you could find the list of the certificates that are available. Once you found the list, you could choose one that you wanted to buy. And you're not going to buy one that costs $100,000. You're going to start small. Let's find one that only costs $500. Because that's a good place to start, and you don't want to get into your nest egg because you've never done this before. Let's learn by investing $500. You want to invest the $500 right with your local county. You learn to swim on the shallow end of the pool. Let's start out with $500. It's teaching you the system. You learn how to do it. You're going to see your money safe and secure. You'll see that 97, maybe 98% of the people come in and pay right away. If they come in and pay, then you get paid. And you make interest and you get it from the county.
15: What happens if the homeowner never pays their property tax?
16: Well, you know, that's a big worry. Everybody said, oh my goodness, what am I going to do? Well, what happens is when you bought the certificate, you just paid for the county's position in the property. The county actually can take over a property if no taxes are paid. So the tax certificate is secured. What do I mean secured? The tax certificate is secured by the property. So if you don't get paid, you would get the property. You'll want the property because it would be rare that the property wouldn't be worth a lot more than that tax certificate because taxes are only 1% of property.
15: The property becomes yours for only the back taxes you paid. That's incredible.
16: So that's another big surprise. You were surprised before that you didn't give money to a middleman or something like that. Now it's going to get better because now if you didn't get paid, you're going to get the property. Now, I don't want you to think that this is about buying property. This is about buying tax lien certificates. If I were teaching the same course in a state that sold property, I'd teach you how to do that. But this is about buying tax lien certificates. Okay, so you're going to be rewarded by earning interest on your money. Or if they didn't pay you, you'll get rewarded by owning the property. I didn't make these rules. These rules have been in effect for over 200 years. And it's right under your nose. It's been going on in your county since the day it became a county.
15: So the tax lien certificate is backed by the property.
16: Exactly. So you don't get paid, you get the property.
15: Now, some of my listeners, Ted, are already thinking, Jim, I don't want a stranger's house.
16: Can you blame them? But what we're going to teach you to do is if you didn't want that house, it's okay. You bought it at such a cheap price that you could sell it because taxes are only 1% or 2% of the value. So the house is probably worth thousands of dollars. Or maybe it's a residential lot, but you now would be the owner of that house. You could sell it. You could call up Zillow or you could call up a real estate broker and sell it. It wouldn't be difficult to sell it because you own it for such a low price. And when you own it, it won't have any mortgage on it.
15: And the other kind?
16: Well, the other kind is simply this. You're going to get the property, so you'd go about selling it. There's two kinds of people. One person wants to earn interest. Okay, that's viable. The other person wants to buy the property. All right, so we're going to teach you how to buy to get started. We're going to teach you how to make interest. Later on, before we finish this hour we're going to be together, I'm going to show you examples of both actual people that are well over 50 years old doing exactly what we're talking about today so that you know how real this is.
15: Ted, hold on a second. If there's a mortgage on that house, which is quite likely, where am I standing in line as a lien holder? Behind the bank?
16: Actually, everybody worries about the liens on the property, and that's what you should worry about. So you're wise when you ask that question. No, the tax lien is always the first lien on the property. Before there was ever a property there, there was a tax on that empty lot. And that's the first lien on the property. That lien is the county lien. That lien is ahead of the IRS, the head of a bank, the head of any judgment or lien that was on the property. Now you have the number one position on that property and you could wipe out the mortgage. With exceptions like there could be a lien on the property from a federal government. It's an IRS lien. We can show you how to buy without IRS liens on it. Those liens could stay on the property, but you're going to buy a property without liens that are going to keep you from selling the property.
15: That's the sentence that made me sit up when I read the book, folks. The taxes come first. The tax lien is always the first priority lien.
16: That's right. Okay, so I know if you're listening, you're a little nervous about that, but I've taught this for 30 years, and I'm going to show you actual examples. Matter of fact, why don't we just stop and we'll do it right now? Because I understand a person would be concerned. So what I did when I was making infomercials for television, I asked an attorney to come on, and I'm going to let you listen to him tell you about that right now. He's going to tell you how this program is set up by the government and how you buy properties the way we just talked about.
18: This would work for you too.
19: The producers of this show said this sounds almost too good to be true, and they wanted to get an outside opinion from an attorney. So we contacted real estate expert, attorney, and the author of the New York Times bestseller, How Come That Idiot's Rich and I'm Not? Welcome now, Robert Sheman. Thank you so much for joining us today.
20: Lynn, it's a pleasure to be here with you.
19: Now, Robert, Ted Thomas has been telling us about tax certificate investing and how it is a government-backed program and totally legal. And we wanted to verify with an outside legal and real estate expert like yourselves that what Ted is saying is true.
20: Well, it's not only for real and it's not only absolutely true, but it's legal and it's statutory. It's not just out there as some investment. This is backed, approved, and written by state governments. This is how the governments collect their tax money when people don't pay their property taxes.
19: So is it safe to say that this is not a far-fetched get-rich-quick scheme and that tax certificates are a predictable, certain, and secure investment that is government-sponsored and backed up by property tax laws in each state?
20: That's right. They occur everywhere. Wherever there's a property tax to be collected, they're legal, they work, the returns can be absolutely fantastic, and this is all for real.
19: Robert, thank you so much for taking the time to join us today and sharing your expertise.
15: Let me make sure I have the picture. If I have it, my listeners have it. The county must collect property taxes every year. When an owner doesn't pay, the county sells a certificate at auction. I buy the certificate. My money pays that tax bill. I receive a tax lien certificate, and then one of two things happen. The delinquent owner pays the taxes, or the defaulting owner never pays, and the property becomes mine. My money went to the county, never to Ted Thomas.
16: Nice. You've got it nailed down. So anybody that heard what you just said, now you understand. We're doing this quickly on the radio. But in the book, it walks you through it and shows you step by step. So you certainly have the idea. All right. So The people need to get their pencil out and write the phone number down.
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15: 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Leave your name, mailing address, and phone number, and Ted will mail the book directly to you. The book will be shipped USPS Priority Mail with tracking. I'm Jim Clouk, and my guest for the full hour is Ted Thomas. By state law, every county must collect property taxes. When the property owner doesn't pay, the county sells at auction a tax lien certificate. You buy direct from the county. Your money pays someone else's delinquent tax bill, and by state law, you either get paid back all the money you invested plus interest, or the property becomes yours. There's no middleman or brokers involved. Your investment money goes directly to the county, not to Ted, not anywhere else, just to the county. His free book explains all of it. Ted, who actually does this? Paint me the picture of your students.
16: A lot of people actually do this, and most of the people are senior citizens. I'm going to give you a picture of some of these students, and you can see more than one of them.
18: This is perfect for beginners.
0: I've chosen this as my retirement investment venue. I'm tired of watching stock portfolios and mutual funds go up and down and up and down. So I got online and looked in a lot of different counties to see who paid the highest interest rate, who had the easiest system to actually buy certificates. So I've found this amazing vehicle through Ted's system that where you can buy something that's very high return, 18% in my case and higher, 36% in some cases. The first tax liens I bought three of them for $2,273. I wanted to try it, just see if it was something that was safe and would pay off. I got those certificates in the mail, put them in my drawer and waited. Next thing I know, months later, I got a check in the mail for $3,159. That was an 18% annual return on my money. It's an amazing world that's opened up to me with this system. And the main thing is I've taken control of it and I found something very safe with a high return. And I'm going to have enough money for retirement now. I feel confident about it.
16: So you just saw Piggy Palms. And now I think we'll just go to another one and show you another person doing the same thing. A short intermission here. And I'd like you to notice that this woman bought multiple certificates and she earned different rates of return. So let's listen to Marilyn Martin.
21: 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I've lost money in them before. With Ted's program, it's an online program. You buy everything online. I got 48, averaging 8-9%. Some of them are earning 18%. It's an awesome program. It's a safe, secure way to earn a whole lot better interest rate than the banks are giving you at a half or a 1%. The little guy can do it. You can have a couple of $1,000 and invest. Most of the liens that I purchased were a couple hundred dollars, under $1,000. It's a secure program. I wish I had known this years ago.
16: In my opinion, tax lien certificates are one of the safest investments in America today because the money is protected by the property tax code in each county. The interest rates which you will be paid are mandated by the legislature of the state which is selling or auctioning the tax lien certificate. This is a safe haven.
15: Here's one from my mailbag. I've got listeners in their 70s saying, Jim, I'm no computer whiz. Am I out?
16: Definitely you're not out. You're going to find in this program that we're going to show you first that you can do it on the computer, but that's not a requirement. Every county has a clerk, so they could go to the county and do it. We're going to show you people that are 50 to 85 years old buying tax lien certificates from their local county and how the county's scared of this part of the business because these people want to make money and they want to make it in a safe, secure environment. When you go to the county records, the clerks are more than happy to help you out. If you send them an email, they'll answer those so you can do it online. Most of my students are older people. I say they're 45 to 105.
15: Tell me what it looked like when you started, Ted, before the internet.
16: Okay, well, you're right. In the old days, it was easy, but the market it was so restricted. Only local people, local to the county, could do it. But that, I mean, every county has a county office. They might have a couple of county offices. So we would go to that office and would say, we'd like to buy some tax lien certificates. And they would give us a list. Now you can just type on your computer and they'll show you the list. Then you can pick out any that you want to buy. For example, if you only had $500, you could start with that. But what if you had $25,000 you want to invest? You could put five in this one, seven in that one, whatever, until you had your $25,000 invested. Now they'll all pay back at different times because people will pay their interest at different. They'll pay their tax certificate at different times. Now it's much easier. You can sit at your kitchen table and we have classes. We teach people to do it. And you can't give money to me. You have to give it to the county. You'll go to your bank and the banker will give them your information and the bank and the county will do business together. It's as simple as that. You control your money at the bank and then it goes to the county. And when they pay back, they pay right back to your bank. They'll send you a text and say, we just deposited money in your account. In the old days, I had to take my certificate back to the county and then they would write me a check. But now it's so much easier. It's half the work and anybody can do it.
15: So they hand you something at the tax office?
16: Actually, they do. They hand you a piece of paper, a document, and just says tax certificate on it, has your name, has the interest rate on it, and has the address of the property. This is a passive investment, so you're never going to go near the property. You'll never talk to the property owner, ever. You only do business directly with the county and the staff that works for the treasurer.
15: How long did it take to start and finish this?
16: It depends upon when the people pay their tax. If you paid and bought a certificate today, if that person lets the certificate go for the whole 6 months or year, then that's when you're going to get paid. You won't get any money until they come in and pay. But in some cases, people come in and pay very quickly, so you're going to get paid very quickly. That's why we recommend people, once you learn it, you'll do multiple certificates. You won't just buy one. You'll have to wait for the next auction before you can buy another one. So people buy multiples. Most people, once they learn it, they'll do 5 or 10 certificates every time they go to the auction.
15: The waiting is the job.
16: You actually just sit on your rusty dusty. It's passive investment. There's no work for you to do except to do your research before you buy. You don't want to buy a property that's a bad or damaged property. And we can show you how to online check where the property is. If you're buying in your local community, you know what the different areas are. But if you decided you were in Florida and you wanted to buy in South Carolina, then you'd probably want to go online and research with Google and know what the property was or drive up there. Tax deductible vacation and take a look at South Carolina and look at the ones you want to buy.
15: We're going to take a short break. We'll be right back right after this.
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2: Waymo driverless taxis may be coming to St. Pete, and not everyone is ready to jump on board. News Channel 8 spoke to some local residents who expressed their concerns about the new technology.
22: I'm not against it, but I don't know if I would trust it to take me to my destination on time.
23: I'd get in one, but I'm not sure how comfortable I'd be.
2: The city of St. Petersburg says Waymo reached out earlier this week to schedule a meeting with the city's transportation department. The largest sailing ship in Latin America is currently docked in downtown Miami. The massive Peruvian Navy vessel is offering free public tours today through Tuesday. You can climb aboard and explore cultural exhibits and sample authentic Peruvian cuisine until 9 p.m. Sarasota County's Booker High School will not field a varsity football team this season. School officials say low player numbers following the removal of former head coach Carlos Woods as the reason. Coach Woods is the subject of an active criminal investigation, but few details have been released. With Florida's News, I'm Tim Adkins.
14: 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This program is intended for general informational and educational purposes only. Results may vary.
15: Now the money question, and be straight with me, Ted. Is $500 really enough to start? Because that number sounds almost too small to be realistic.
16: $500 is really too small. It's not enough, but if we take $500, and let's say you bought one in Florida, and it earned 18% and stayed out for the whole year. At the end of the year, you're actually only going to make a very small amount of money, okay? On $500, 18%, it's going to be about $90, okay? So you made $90, but it shows you that it works. So like I said earlier, you learn to swim on the shallow end of the pool. Let's get used to the water, and then you can do it. There's no hurry. This business has been around for 200 years. Once you learn this, you can do this forever.
15: So why bother? It seems so small, $90.
16: There's two sides to the business, but the cheapest tuition is to start with tax lien certificates. So we start you at the shallow end of the pool. But there's another end to the pool, and that's the deeper end. All right. Now, that end of the pool, that's where they're going to sell tax defaulted property. That means you're actually going to get property. But there are people that don't want the property. We talked about that earlier. So a good place to start is with the tax lien certificates. And it's kind of a boring business, but it's pretty darn easy. But I'll talk before we finish on how to buy tax defaulted property also as part of what we're doing on this 1 hour radio show.
15: Ted, let's do 1 minute on you, the short version. Who am I sitting with today?
16: Okay. I've been doing this for more than 30 years. I started investing in this 30 years ago, and I've just never stopped. And why I never stopped is because it's a business of abundance. This has been going on for over 200 years. It's right under your nose in every single county. So all the people that work with me are excited about it once they learn how to do it. I got in the business because I came from a family that didn't have a lot of money. My parents died poor. They didn't have a good retirement because nobody told them what we're learning about today. Yet this is a public program. It's anybody that can afford to buy the certificates can buy them. But nobody ever told them anything like we're running today.
15: Why not?
16: It's amazing the banks don't tell people about this, but the banks are the biggest investors in tax lien certificates. That and hedge funds. It's because it's safe and secure. But a banker isn't going to refer you to buying tax lien certificates because they can't earn a commission on it. A stockbroker isn't going to tell you about this investment unless they could get a commission. So the counties, when they sell these investments were made for the little guy, for you and I that want to go down and make money in our local community. So these tax lien certificates pay no commissions. So people don't tell you about it. Real estate brokers, they know about this, but they don't tell anybody because they want to make a house commission. All right. The bankers don't tell anybody about it. There's no commissions on it. So that's why people don't know about it. And when they don't know about it, they don't invest in it. Fortunately, Jim asked me to come on his program and I'm telling you about it. This is real. The more you hear today, the more you like what we're talking about it.
15: And Ted, you're still at this yourself?
16: That's right. And I'm 87 years old in September, and I've been involved as an investor in tax defaulted property for over 30 years' time.
15: Ted, give my listeners a sense of scale, because I think some people picture three houses a year in some dusty corner of the country.
16: Okay, the tax lien certificate and tax defaulted business. There's going to be more than 5,000 auctions this year. That's 100 a week, okay? Every county will either sell tax lien certificates or tax lien certificates and tax defaulted product. Every county in the United States has to do this because people pass away and they don't have heirs. And what are they going to do with the property? Just let it sit there and deteriorate? No. The taxes don't get paid. So the county sends a tax notice out. If they don't pay it, the county confiscates it and resells the property. Or the county starts it out with a tax lien certificate. If nobody pays that, it'll end up getting confiscated. So the county has to move these properties out. Otherwise, properties all over the United States would be deteriorating. This is a huge business, multi-billions. And let me give you one final example. Just in Florida alone, in the month of May, they will sell 1 million tax lien certificates, which you could be taking advantage of. Now, each county in the state sells those. There's 67 counties here. So it doesn't matter which state that you get involved in, there's either tax lien certificates available or tax defaulted property available, or both.
15: 100 a week?
16: There's 100 auctions every week. It's actually more than that. That's a conservative number. There's no less than 5,000 auctions every year. It's a business of abundance. They're never going to run out. And because people don't know about this, there's always some left over. We teach people how to buy the leftovers, but today we're going to teach you how to do it first. And later on, when you become a client, we'll show you how to buy the leftovers too. And they're even better buys than the one we're teaching you right now.
15: Now, Ted, what I don't understand, if the interest is that good, why doesn't the county just keep it for itself?
16: Well, the county has a problem. The reason the county doesn't keep the interest is the county needs money now to pay the bills. The firefighters get paid now. The police department get paid now. The treasurer has to keep money in the treasury to pay the county bills and the employees. So the county passes it on to you by making a tax lien certificate. This is not an unusual way to do it. Every government in the United States does it. The federal government borrows money, state governments borrow money, and now what the local county does is they borrow money from you. And you're the lender because you paid the tax lien certificate. They make sure that your money is secure because it's secured by the property.
15: The state legislature authorizes the county treasurer to invite the public to auctions where they can earn high interest rates. It's that simple.
16: They pay outrageous interest rate. Where are you going to make up to 16% like they do in Arizona, or up to 18% like they do in Florida? Or how about if you went to Iowa, you can earn 24%. So the county has a budget, and they have to figure out what their budget is every year so they can pay their bills. So they have to sell these defaulted properties, because the defaulted properties are contributing nothing to the county. If they don't get rid of those defaulted properties, they're going to deteriorate. And then who's going to pay to clean that mess up? The county's going to have to pay for that.
15: Ted, that's the cleanest explanation I've ever heard.
16: Thank you. Okay. I want to show you another person that's in the process of buying these properties. Okay. We're learning a little bit more about the different ways of doing this. Listen to this short summary of how well they did.
18: These are ordinary people.
3: I bought 27 lots at a tax certificate sale, plus the 5 townhouses, all in one subdivision here, for $6,900. All I did was pay back taxes, and I turned around and got 18% of my money, which was $1,890. Where am I going to make $1,890 doing absolutely nothing? I bought it online at a tax sale. I put home, threw it in my drawer, and a year and a half later, here's a check in the mail. Hello, I won.
4: My name is Robert Kagan, but everybody calls me Sonny. And this is my wife, Marcia. In September, we took the Ted Thomas classes. In November, we won the Fraser Street House. December, we accepted an offer already. January, we closed on it. It's amazing about the signs. You know, we didn't even think anything about this sign stuff. And it was brought to our attention by Ted that, you know, this is a surefire way to get people's attention. And he's absolutely right.
5: So the total for just the property.

0: these deals done.
1: The big surprise is how easy this is. You see, this was all created 200 years ago, and there was a ton of people that couldn't even read and write. So they had to make it easy, okay? You don't have a broker's statement every month that you got to read. You don't have to do any homework. You don't have to do a lot of work with a certificate. All you have to do is go make sure the property's there. So it's going to be pretty boring business. It's not going to be one that's going to get you excited. But when you get your checks, you'll get excited.
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3: 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The book will be shipped via USPS Priority Mail with tracking. 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Now, Ted, you promised my listeners inside secrets to avoid mistakes, and I'm here to collect. How do people lose money doing this?
1: You're holding my feet in the fire. All right. Number one, people bid on property they never look at. You wouldn't marry the man if you never saw him. So don't do that. You want to look at what you're going to buy. Every property has a number on it, just like you have a street address. These properties, you can look at them. You wouldn't marry someone you hadn't met. So look at the property, and you want to look for environmental things too. The county usually handles that. If there's any environmental problems, if there was a gas station there, don't buy the tax lien certificate because there's probably some oil tanks in the ground and we don't want to buy anything that has a possibility of contamination. The point is, this is an easy investment because you can look and see what the problem might be.
3: Even for a certificate?
1: You're buying a certificate. However, if the certificate doesn't redeem, if the people didn't come in and pay you, then you're going to end up with the property. And so you don't want an old gas station. But if it was a nice house in the country club, you do want that. So my rule for people is if you can afford it, buy all your tax liens on those fancy houses in the country club. Because if they don't pay, you're going to get a fancy house in the country club. Don't laugh. I've seen it happen.
3: Look before you buy. Number two?
1: Well, lazy investors don't learn the rules. Every state makes their own rules. You know, if you live in Texas, they have different rules than Louisiana. And you know, the people in North Dakota, they're different from the California people. So they have their own rules. So what you do is you want to make sure you read the rules. Now, all the rules are easy because you can go click with your computer, get the county you're going to buy, go to the county you're going to buy in, and all the rules are there. Read them. If they tell you you have to pay on a certain day, well, then you have to pay a certain day. If they tell you you have to fill out certain documents, you have to fill out certain documents. They don't tell you what to pay. They don't tell you what to bid. All this is on the county website. There's no charge for the rules. Everything is free at the county website. Okay. The people that guess are the ones that get in trouble. So you don't want to do any guessing. So read them before you spend money. It's like I'm saying, I'm willing to give you a free book. Read the book before you do this. Don't just go do it and then be embarrassed that you made a mistake. Read the book. We want to make sure you stay out of trouble.
3: Number three.
1: Everybody thinks everything's going to be a bargain because it's an auction. Okay. The auction pricing starts with the back taxes. So what you're doing is you're paying someone's back taxes. So if the taxes were high, that probably means there's a number of years they didn't pay it, but it might be a very valuable property. If the property taxes were very low, that could mean that the property isn't worth very much. You want to say to yourself, if this is really so cheap, I can get in. Well, you can, but you want to make sure that you're not buying any junkers. Don't buy a junker because you don't want to have to fix it up.
3: Define used and abused.
1: Used and abused is how I refer to property all the time. Tax defaulted properties are always going to be used and abused. If they didn't pay the taxes, they probably didn't fix the roof that's starting to wear out. Or they probably didn't rebuild that kitchen, so the kitchen might be very old. Okay, if the property's near a swamp or someplace where the neighborhood is not too good, don't buy those. You want to make sure to buy properties that are reasonable, like the neighborhood you live in.
3: We control our own destiny as an investor.
1: 100%. We control everything we do. You buy, and now you have an exit strategy. So what's that?

0: it's a treasury. It's a treasury with a tax certificate. Is the county handles all that, you just wait to get a check. But what if you decide to buy a tax defaulted property? If you decide you want a tax defaulted property, you're going to have to sell it. So that's easy enough. Hire a broker to do it, or hire Zillow to do it, or put it on Facebook Marketplace. Don't buy a certificate or buy a property unless you know how much money you're going to make on it.
1: Ted, you know what strikes me about this list? None of it is hidden. It's discipline.
0: The county runs the program. It's mandated by the state. The county just administers it. So it's hard to make a mistake, but people make mistakes. And that's why I got in business, because I started writing books about it, started taking people to auctions. It's kind of boring. You spend most of your time waiting.
1: And five?
0: Number five, that's where you have to have patience. Okay, if you're a capital investor, you don't have a worry in the world. So don't expect this to be a get rich quick. You're not going to get wealthy by this coming Friday. You're going to buy a certificate and then you have to wait. You got to wait for the apples to mature, and the weeks go by, the months go by, and then it's time for the people to pay. If they don't pay you within the time stipulated in the certificate, you're going to get the property.
1: How long is the wait, honestly?
0: I've seen it in Phoenix where certificates could last up to 3 years. People didn't get paid for 3 years, but all that money was accruing for the first year, the second year, and the third year. Okay, I've seen them get paid off in 60 days, and they got all the money back right away.
1: Let me push one more time, because my listeners are like me. When something sounds too good to be true, we ask, what's the catch, Ted?
0: Okay, the catch is that you don't know about it. That's really the catch. The interest rates are mandated by law, but nobody hands you a certificate. You have to read the list and choose. You have to check the property, and sometimes you have to research more than one property to find the one you want.
1: So the catch is effort.
0: Effort and patience. And remember what I told you to start. You never give money to Ted Thomas. That's me, okay? Your money goes to the county. Your check comes from the county. This is a predictable, certain, and secure investment.
1: Still the rule.
0: Follow the rules. If the homework bothers you, don't start. The county doesn't need you to hurry, and neither do I.
1: The question I ask every honest guest, who should not do this?
0: If you're a gambler, you don't want to do this. If you're gambling that this is going to be your retirement, I wouldn't do anything like that. Follow the rules and bid to win a bargain property, or bid so that your tax lien certificate, so that you can make money on it. You never know if the rules are going to change later in life. I'd just be a conservative investor, and that's exactly what this is. This doesn't work for get-rich people or gamblers, because they always do something that's outside the rules. So just follow the rules.
1: Like you, Ted, I wouldn't marry the woman unless I had a chance to see her.
0: Yeah, I agree with that. Anybody who needs money, they should wait till next month or wait till next auction. There's no hurry.
1: What's the most common first mistake you actually see at an auction?
0: I would say most people try to bid to win the auction. If you're buying a property, they're trying to win the auction. So they might keep bidding higher and higher. As you bid higher, you're getting close to the value of the property. The idea is only buy what you know is going to be a bargain.
1: The auction is the exam, and the homework happens the week before.
0: If you don't do your homework, you're making a big mistake. The biggest mistake you could make was not looking and seeing what that property was. Second biggest mistake would be if you went to see what the property was, why wouldn't you figure out what all the prices in the neighborhood are? If you know the price in the neighborhood, you'll never bid too high.
1: Earlier, you mentioned tax defaulted property. Some of my listeners have more money than patience. What's the next level here?
0: The next level is something that I showed you earlier, the older couple, and they bought a property in Michigan, and they did quite well. I'm going to show you others in the next few minutes. But the county, in all states, the county, if nobody buys the tax lien, the county has a problem. So what they do is they confiscate the property, and then they sell it for just the back taxes. Now, the back taxes generally on property are 1% or 2% of the value. They're going to sell the property. This is hard to believe, but it's going to happen. The auction starts at back taxes, 10 or 20 cents on the dollar. This is not hype. I'm telling you the real world. You can go to those auctions and see it start at 10 or 20 cents. People find out about this. They find out that the properties are starting at 20 cents on the dollar. If you could buy one, I know you want to buy one today. We can teach you to buy one today, but it's not going to stay at 20 cents. The auction is going to go up. If you have people that aren't trained, they might bid it too high. The auction starts at 20%. So you want to be able to buy that property at a price where you could resell it and make money. You buy a deed to that property, and the owner has a certain amount of time, like in Texas, to redeem it. The owner lost their property temporarily. They could come back and pay you after 6 months. If they come back after 6 months and pay you, they give you back all your money, and now they have to give you a 25% return. 25% in 6 months. There is nowhere you can earn that kind of money.
1: 25% in what period of time, Ted?
0: In 6 months. In Texas, it's the law. If they redeem the deed, they own it, but they have to pay you whatever you paid plus 25%. If they don't redeem the deed, you own the property at the end of 6 months. I'm only talking about Texas now. In 1 minute in Texas, if the delinquent property owner fails to pay the taxes, you can purchase a redeemable deed and wait 180 days. If you haven't been paid your money back in the 180 days, that means the owner redeemed. If they did redeem, you will earn 25% return and all your money back. If they don't redeem, at the end of 180 days, you own the property.
1: So why isn't this whole show about houses for dimes?
0: Well, it would be, but we have to teach people to start. So we start out by teaching tax lien certificates. Okay, that's the easiest way. It's the safest way. But if you're going to buy property, that's the most profitable way. We teach you both ways. So we teach you to start with, but deeds take capital and they take more homework, because now you've got to go see, is this property really as valuable? You're going to end up owning it. You go to a tax deed auction, you're going to own the property. You go to a tax lien certificate auction, you're going to own a piece of paper. You have a choice. The book is going to teach you both.
2: The free book is a guide to help you learn and earn up to 16%, 18%, even 24%.
1: 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The book is free. Leave your name, mailing address, and phone number, and Ted will mail the book directly to you. The book will be shipped via USPS Priority Mail with tracking. 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Ted, walk me through somebody's first 90 days, step by step, starting the night the book arrives.
0: Okay. Well, open the book up and read it. It's going to take a couple hours to read it. Then pick one county. Yours is fine, or you can go to another county. It's up to you. Get the rules, read them. All right, now if you've done that, you know more than most people at most auctions.
1: Then
0: I want you to watch the actions, go to an auction and watch an auction. Hey, that costs you nothing. Or you can do it online. Or if you go to my website, you can watch that. Okay, all right. Watch what the untrained people do and watch what trained people do. You'll learn from both of them.
1: And then the first certificate?
0: So now you're going to get a certificate you only spent $500 for. Okay, you buy that certificate. All right, then you just hold that certificate. So with a tax lien certificate, you're now playing a waiting game. You just take that certificate home, put it on your desk, sit on it. You don't have anything to do until the county does everything. Remember, it's a passive investment.
1: And then you wait.
0: And then you wait. And it takes patience because you're waiting some time to get money. This is a safe business. The county tells you when the owner pays. When they do that, they're going to call you and say, bring your certificate in. Nowadays, they do it a little quicker. So nowadays, they're going to call you and say, your certificate paid off. The money's going to come to you. Do you want to put it in your bank account? They'll put the money right in your bank account.
1: Ted, this is exciting. That first check must feel strange.
0: It's so exciting that the next day, people are calling me and saying, I want to know about more auctions, because now they're going to be doing much bigger than that. Or what else they'll decide is they want to learn more about these tax defaulted properties, where they can actually buy a property for a starting bid of 20 cents, but maybe they could buy it for 30 or 40 cents on the dollar, and then they know they're going to make big money.
1: Ted, how can you help our listeners along the way in this journey?
0: Okay, well, the fastest way is just start out with the book because it's free, it's cheap, and you can get started. But later on, we have classes, we have training programs for those people that are interested in it. But just the book is a good enough place to get started.
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1: 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Absolutely free. The book will be shipped via USPS Priority Mail with tracking.
0: Jim, I'm going to close with a young couple. They were both working, and they were both bored, and they came to me, and they wanted to learn a business where they could travel. And so they came to me and said, Ted, you talk about taxis and taxis all over the country. Show us how to do it. So I showed them how to do it. They finished their training. They bought their first property, but they made themselves quite a bit of money. But more importantly than that, they both now could take a leave of absence from the work they had, which they wanted to continue with, but they wanted to travel while they were young enough to enjoy it. They came and they made money, and I'm going to show you that, but they bought themselves a huge motor home, and they went traveling in that. So let me show you that, and then I'll come back and tell you how much money there.
3: This could work for you. $39,000 would pay a lot of bills around your house and leave you a lot of money for the next investment.
4: We did not know anything about tax foreclosure sales in depth. We knew they existed, but we didn't know what we could do and how easy it was to go with the program.
5: We didn't know that it was possible because when we heard, we thought it was too good to be true, to buy homes for back taxes. Once we found out that was true, we bought a 45-foot coach and decided to retire from our jobs and get out of the rat race and go make some money and live a different lifestyle, live free. So that's why we're doing tax deeds.
4: And with this, we can get on our bus, travel over the country, find those tax liens and deeds, and have a great time doing it.
5: We started buying in this house. We bought 20 cents on the dollar, and we're going to profit over $39,000 when we sell this one.
0: Well, folks, she said they're going to make $39,000 on their first deal. Folks, $39,000 will pay all the bills around my house. I'm sure they'll pay all the bills around your house. Probably put a little money into your savings account. That's how well you could do on this. And they're off to the Rocky Mountains in Colorado. And then they plan to go to the Rocky Mountains in Canada. More importantly, their last name was Martinez, and they all have Spanish history. They're going to spend their winter on the beaches in Mexico. So get the free book. And we'll look forward to seeing you in the future.
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8: Hey, friends. 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
10: Lala, blamed for at least one death, loses steam after slamming the Big Island of Hawaii as a Category 1 hurricane. Lala's maximum sustained winds have dropped to about 70 miles per hour. Lisa Taylor has more.
11: Hurricane Lala has been centered off the coast of Hawaii's Big Island for several hours now, lashing the island with damaging winds and driving rain. Morgan Chesky is in Hilo with what's expected for the rest of the islands.
12: The emergency officials across the entire state are remaining on high alert. And because Lala is currently tracking to the south, we know that Maui could see its impact tomorrow, followed by Oahu and Kauai late Sunday and into Monday. The biggest threat here, Gaudi, remains that potential for absolutely devastating flash floods.
11: Thousands of customers are without power across the state because of the Category 1 storm, and all flights have been canceled.
10: Officials in Indiana say six people are dead after storms caused flash flooding across that state. The Democratic National Committee has picked South Carolina to lead its presidential primaries with a primary date of January 22nd. I'm Jennifer Kuiper.
13: A woman was shot and killed in a Mount Dora mobile home community last week over what investigators believe was a dispute over a property line. Fox 35 spoke to a shocked neighbor.
14: Nobody deserves to get murdered because of a property line on a rented lot.
13: The victim was found in her car in her driveway. The shooter was identified as 56-year-old Matthew DeVivo. Deputies believe he shot and killed his neighbor before taking his own life. He was found dead inside his home. The city of Miami is cracking down on those who fraudulently use a handicapped hang tag to park their cars. Three people have been arrested so far. Miami Judge Mindy Glazer addressed one of the defendants in court.
15: Good morning, ma'am. You were arrested for false application for a handicap permit by an unauthorized alien and uttering a forged instrument as a principal. She fraudulently obtained a handicap parking permit.
13: Miami-Dade tax collector Dariel Fernandez announced his office was working with state officials to audit every disabled parking permit application filed within the last 24 months. A Hillsborough County middle school teacher was arrested Friday for having inappropriate conversations with a student. 31-year-old Christian Schneider is charged with two counts of solicitation or possession of child sexual abuse material and unlawful use of a two-way communication device. When questioned by police, Schneider admitted that he had been communicating with the teen since 2023. The town of Sunny Isles Beach has passed an ordinance that will treat all electric e-bikes as motorized vehicles. Beginning Monday, Sunny Isles Beach police will begin issuing citations to anyone operating an e-bike who is under the age of 16. Also, e-bike riders must carry a valid government-issued photo ID and are prohibited from operating on sidewalks. Parents or guardians could be held responsible for underage e-bike riders. Fines range from $250 to $500. AAA reports today's statewide average for a gallon of regular is $3.86, and that's 3 cents cheaper than last week's price. With Florida's News, I'm Tim Adkins.
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0: 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That's 656-230-0234. One more time, 656-230-0234. Mini Kennys will not last, so call 656-230-0234. That's 656-230-0234. One more time, 656-230-0234. Before we go any further, let's introduce our first guest, who is the guest. He's the man who started it all, the founder of Suncoast Power Solutions. Brian, it's great to have you with us. 50 years in business is an incredible accomplishment. Companies come and go, but you've built one that's lasted half a century. What is the secret to that longevity?
1: So, you know, customer service is obviously top on our list, and we've always been able to provide good value to the end user, which I think goes a long way. You know, you're not out, you know, trying to take advantage of anybody. Everybody understands that, hey, you got to make a buck to survive in this industry. But there's, you know, such a thing as overcharging, and there's such a thing as undercharging. We always like to be right in the middle. You know, you undercharge, you're out of business, you overcharge. You know, people catch on and there is no business. So, and then, you know, you have to follow the installation. You have to be modest with your installation numbers. And then after that, you have to follow it up with great service, because in the generator industry, you need service after the fact. And that's what separates us.
0: 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That's 656-230-0234. One more time, 656-230-0234. Hey, thanks for spending part of your day with us right here on 1250 WHNZ. Today on the show, we're talking about power, and I mean that in every sense of the word. The power from our electrical grid, the power of Mother Nature, the power behind the technology that keeps our homes running, and the power to be prepared before the next storm rolls through. Hey, don't wait until Jim Cantore is on your front lawn to take action. After all, we are no strangers to power outages. Whether it's this excessive heat that has made itself home this summer, true story, I burned myself on the steering wheel the other day. I did not love that. Of course, tropical storms are always lurking, and so far, so good on the hurricane front. Maybe we'll get skipped over for the second year in a row, so cross your fingers. So let's lay it out. We've got the weather to deal with, of course, but then all of a sudden, someone let the cat out of the bag that Tampa is amazing and now everyone wants to live here. Yeah, I get it, but those additional smiling faces are putting a tremendous strain on our electrical grid. And just for good measure, Mother Nature wants in on the action and decides to throw one of her pop-up thunderstorms. So look out. There goes the power. 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So call 656-230-0234. That's 656-230-0234. One more time, 656-230-0234. Don't wait until the next storm is in the forecast. Be prepared before the lights go out. I'm going to bang this drum all day. It's not if a power outage will happen, but when. And to further illustrate that, here's some information that should really grab your attention. The American Society for Civil Engineers gave our nation's power grid a D+. Yes, a D+. That's what my report card looked like my freshman year in college. But then again, I wasn't in charge of keeping your power on. Our grid is aging, it's overloaded, and it's being asked to power a society that runs on technology 24/7. And it's not just storms and heat waves we have to worry about anymore. Cyber attacks are a growing threat too. So think about it. Severe weather, rising demand, population growth, an aging grid, and cyber attacks. That's a lot working against us right there. And that's why a standby generator isn't just a luxury anymore. It's your first line of defense when the power goes out. 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That's 813-725-9161. Just a heads up, a couple more mini Kennys have been claimed. So now we have 16 left. So make sure you grab one before they are gone. 813-725-9161. Before they are gone. As we keep rolling on the VIP Pro Show, here are some numbers you need to know because they tell a pretty compelling story. Nearly 80% of all major power outages in the United States are caused by weather. Hurricanes, severe thunderstorms, high winds, extreme heat. Mother Nature is responsible for 4 out of every 5 times the lights go out. That's probably not real surprising to you, though. But it's not just happening more often, it's lasting longer. In fact, 2024 saw the longest average power outages in the last decade. Americans spent nearly 9 hours without power during major outage events. That's more than double what it was just 10 years ago. Now think about that for a second. 9 hours without no air conditioning in Florida. 9 hours hoping the food in your refrigerator doesn't spoil. 9 hours without charging your phone, running your Wi-Fi, open your garage door, or powering medical equipment that many families rely on every single day. And here's another trend that's hard to ignore. Summer power outages have increased by roughly 60% compared to early 2000s. Why? More extreme weather, more people moving into places like Florida, and the power grid that's working harder than ever before. So here's the question. It's not will the power go out, it's what happens when it does. That's exactly what we're talking about today. 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That's 656-230-0234. One more time, 656-230-0234. Now, before we go any further, my producer, who looks like J-Lo, by the way, unfortunately for me, I mean, John Lowenstein of the 83 Baltimore Orioles, definitely worth a Google. He tells me we've got something brewing here. Hope we can pull this off. He tells me there's a call from a couple from Tampa Bay that just wanted to share their story. Tanya and Larry joining the show. This is great.
2: Hi.
3: How you doing today?
0: I am well. Thanks. First question, what made you invest in backup power?
3: Well, we have both been through severe storms, Ivan and Katrina and stuff like that. And I think the biggest thing is it's just a good peace of mind to know that we have a backup generator just in case. An example given, a couple of weeks ago, we had a power failure for about a half an hour. The neighbors had a power failure, but we didn't.
2: No, we didn't.
3: Because it kicked right on within about 15 seconds. We had electricity back in the house. And it's just a nice peace of mind.
2: There is a lot of really good reasons. And we had a portable generator that plugs into our house for many years. And it worked great. So I was really kind of surprised when Larry, who is one of the strongest men in our neighborhood.
0: Yeah, Larry.
2: He can definitely handle it. Just said, you know what? Enough's enough. We're getting a whole house generator.
3: With a whole home generator, we have unlimited power.
2: Yeah, our air conditioner can run normally. Sure. So a lot of reasons.
0: Besides the obvious peace of mind, Brian, the founder of Suncoast Power Solutions, was on earlier talking about customer service being the one thing that separates his company from most. Would you guys agree?
4: I always do an extensive amount of research. I look online. I look at reviews.
2: You interviewed six companies.
4: And I interviewed six companies to come out to the house and give me a quote. Two of them wouldn't do it because they said it couldn't be done. And when Chris from Suncoast Generators came out, he says, well, look at this option. And we looked at it, and it was agreeable. And he went back and he did the plans. He sent me everything I needed to take to the homeowners association. And they know the company in the neighborhood because I know as of right now of about six or seven different people that have used Suncoast. I trusted Chris. He did not do me wrong. And working with Suncoast was a pleasure because when they said they were going to show up and do the work, they showed up and did the work.
0: And I have a note here that says you've spread the word to those in your community.
2: A lot of our friends and neighbors. We live in a 55 plus community. For us, it's caring about our community and our neighborhood. Larry did this.
0: That's fantastic. Thanks for spreading the word. Great to talk to you guys. Take care, you two.
3: You too. Bye-bye.
0: Larry and Tanya, that is good stuff. 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But the common theme throughout is that backup power generators really supply peace of mind. So take a page from Larry and Tanya and call 656-230-0234. That's 656-230-0234. One more time, 656-230-0234. 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Next week, who knows? It could be your roof, your AC, your kitchen remodel, or that landscaping project you've been putting off. 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We've got your back. Today, we are trying to keep you out of the dark. And speaking of which, I found myself in a power outage just last week while grocery shopping with my son. I was in line waiting for what I can only imagine were terrible food choices when the store went dark. 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Why? Because the grocery store had a backup generator. They can't afford to lose power. 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Maybe it should be a necessity at your home too. That's exactly what today's show is all about. When it comes to power outages, the VIP Pro Show will talk with meteorologists, emergency managers, energy experts, utility leaders, and the people helping Florida, keeping you powered up through whatever Mother Nature throws our way. We'll talk hurricanes, electrical grids, heat waves, lightning, storm preparation, generators, and everything in between. 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Six have already been snatched up, so call 656-230-0234. That's 656-230-0234. One more time, 656-230-0234. All right, let's talk about the reason most of us end up needing a generator in the first place. The weather. Around here, weather isn't just small talk. It drives our weekends, our vacations, our commutes, our electric bills, unfortunately, and sometimes it even changes lives. Nobody knows that better than my next guest. He is a three-time Emmy Award-winning meteorologist who spent the bulk of his career at ABC 7 in Fort Myers. He's tracked everything from ordinary thunderstorms to some of the strongest hurricanes ever to impact our state. And he said the words, keep an eye on the Gulf, more times than he can remember. He's the best in the biz, John Patrick. JP, thanks for joining us.
5: Thanks, Brad.
0: You've seen firsthand how severe weather can turn entire communities upside down, leaving families without power, damaging homes, and changing lives in a matter of hours. Hurricane Ian immediately comes to my mind. I'm sure it does yours as well. Not only did it cause billions of dollars in damage, but some to this day have not nor will ever recover, and it's 4 years later.
5: That was a hurricane that... when I got into this business, I knew there was going to be some nasty weather that I would have to cover from time to time, but I never imagined it would be anything as bad as Hurricane Ian. I mean, that's by far the worst storm that's come through this area of Florida. I mean, there were parts of the Sanibel Causeway that got washed away from the water. Actually, with the storm surge, the water got pushed up the Caloosahatchee. And it was actually on the way back out as the water came back out from the river back into the Sanibel Causeway. It was the pressure that built up as the water was being pushed inland, that pressure being released and the water coming back out. That's what washed away the Sanibel Causeway. If you look at the pictures of when that happened, the pieces of the causeway, the way that it's washed out, those pieces are pointed out towards the Gulf, which tells us that that didn't happen when the water was going in. It happened when the water was coming back out with even more force, which was just a remarkable and a scary thing that happened all at the same time.
0: JP, that is a great reminder that weather is unpredictable and unforgiving. 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So call 656-230-0234. That's 656-230-0234. One more time, 656-230-0234. FYI, JP, it's hot, very hot, in case you hadn't noticed. In addition, we seem to be experiencing more extreme storms and weather events. Is that just my imagination, or is something going on?
5: Well, when you take a look at the weather data as far as temperatures, not only air temperatures, but also water temperatures, everything, when you take a look at the entire globe, is warmer than it was 5-10 years ago. You know, you can go back a few decades and things are warmer, but especially over the last decade and a half, things have gotten warmer, not only the air temperatures, but also the water temperature. And that extra heat that is within our atmosphere and in our waterways, that is an energy source for not only hurricanes, but also daily thunderstorms. The heat rises within a daily thunderstorm. We have the sea breeze that comes on the coast, off of the Gulf, and it comes inland, and the process causes the air to rise that creates the thunderstorms. And the hotter that the land is and the hotter that the air over the land is, the more rapid that rising motion is and the stronger the thunderstorm can get from that rising motion. And we're seeing a lot more of that. We're not necessarily seeing more numerous showers and thunderstorms on a daily basis, but the ones that do form are more often dropping microbursts, which can cause 60, 70, 80 mile an hour wind gusts, not a tornado, but just the wind gust that comes out of the thunderstorm. And some of these storms are now causing small tornadoes pretty frequently. So that energy is directly coming from the heat that's within our atmosphere that's built up. Before Hurricane Ian, we knew there was going to be a lot of storm surge, very high storm surge.
0: Hold that thought, JP. Hey, thanks for spending part of your day with us right here on 1250 WHNZ.
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7: Waymo driverless taxis may be coming to St. Pete, and not everyone is ready to jump on board. News Channel 8 spoke to some local residents who expressed their concerns about the new technology.
8: I'm not against it, but I don't know if I would trust it to take me to my destination on time.
9: I'd get in one, but I'm not sure how comfortable I'd be.
7: The city of St. Petersburg says Waymo reached out earlier this week to schedule a meeting with the city's transportation department. The largest sailing ship in Latin America is currently docked in downtown Miami. The massive Peruvian Navy vessel is offering free public tours today through Tuesday. You can climb aboard and explore cultural exhibits and sample authentic Peruvian cuisine until 9 p.m. Sarasota County's Booker High School will not field a varsity football team this season. School officials say low player numbers following the removal of former head coach Carlos Woods as the reason. Coach Woods is the subject of an active criminal investigation, but few details have been released. With Florida's News, I'm Tim Atkins.
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1: FYI, JP, it's hot, very hot, in case you hadn't noticed. In addition, we seem to be experiencing more extreme storms and weather events.
2: And there were Fort Myers Beach areas that saw 15 feet of storm surge. And sometimes you'll see that on a forecast, and then afterwards, you'll get maybe 8 or 9 feet of storm surge. It never really gets to that catastrophic, you know, worst case scenario point that the forecast produces. But in the case of Hurricane Ian, it really, I mean, the forecasts, we were forecasting 12 to 15 or 16 feet of storm surge. And just to see that come into reality is, I mean, it's horrifying to watch in person, because we had people out on Fort Myers Beach that did not evacuate. And they were up on the second floor of their home in some cases, and water was coming up halfway onto that second level of their home. We actually had a couple call the television station while this was happening. They were FaceTiming, trying to get help, because they were in the second floor of their home out on Fort Myers Beach, and you could see water was about 4 feet high in that second level, and it was still rising as far as we could tell at that point. Thankfully, the couple got out safely, but I mean, there's just so many stories about water surprising people. We didn't think the water was going to be as high as it was. And when you look at Florida, we're not very tall. We're very flat. In Southwest Florida, my house is actually on one of the highest points in Lee County, which is, I think, 23 feet above sea level. That's not very high. And so when you look at Florida and you look at the masses of water on either side of Florida, the Gulf and the Atlantic, I mean, when you have a very powerful storm, 15 feet of water onto Fort Myers Beach, yeah, it's a horrific event. But in the grand scheme of what that storm was, it's not very surprising that that happened. When you're told to evacuate, evacuate. I mean, especially when you're right up there against the Gulf, because, you know, just about everything on Fort Myers Beach took in water. And a lot of Fort Myers Beach, there's buildings there that are not there. There's houses there. They all got washed back into Estero Bay or the Gulf. I mean, and it's going to be a long time before that place gets back to what it was.
1: 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Now is a good time to remind people, do not wait until Al Roker, or John Patrick for that matter, talks about a storm in your zip code. 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One more time, 656-230-0234. Okay, JP, severe weather can show up at the drop of a hat, seemingly out of nowhere. Sunny one minute, thunderstorms the next. How can people prepare for something like that?
2: Well, as you mentioned, it can be a sunny afternoon, and all of a sudden, within 10, 15 minutes, a storm can pop up, and it could be a strong to even a severe storm. So I think the best course of action, people that especially are outside, maybe working during the day or just outside during the course of the day, just have your favorite weather app on your phone and make sure that weather app is able to tell you when there's a severe thunderstorm nearby. The app that I have on my phone, it'll tell you that rain is approaching your current location, or there's lightning within 10 miles of your current location. And when there is lightning 10 miles from your current location, that's the time where you should get indoors, because lightning can sometimes, I've seen it on radar, travel even 12, 13 miles away from where the actual rain that you see on the radar is from the thunderstorm. And sometimes it'll be sunny in that area that's that far away from the thunderstorm, and you can have a stroke of lightning, and we call that a bolt from the blue. You know, a seemingly sunny sky produces a thunderstorm, a lightning bolt. And that will oftentimes cause either a severe injury or even a fatality from a lightning strike. So that's why we say when the lightning is within 10 miles of your location, you should be indoors just to stay safe.
1: JP, it's not if the power goes off, it's when. You know that. You've lived it for so long.
2: We had, if memory serves me right, we had over a million households without power with Hurricane Ian coming through. And that was mostly in Lee County. The importance of having a generator and the importance of knowing how to use that generator, use it outside. Do not put it even in your garage because you've got the carbon monoxide that can build up. But having a generator on hand, that was a lesson that I, you know, I'm a meteorologist and Hurricane Irma, my power was out for 6 days. I did not have a generator and that was horrible. So I now have a generator. And so I'm prepared if that ever happens again. They had to rebuild a lot of our grid after Hurricane Irma. So with Hurricane Ian, our power, I'm in Lehigh Acres. I'm a bit inland by about 25 miles, but our power never went out during that hurricane. It flickered off and on, but it did not go out. So the rebuilding of the power grid actually helped. And I think that the next storm after Hurricane Ian, a lot more of the power grid had to be rebuilt, and they're rebuilding it to withstand more hurricane force winds. In a lot of cases, they're trying to put things underground to keep that the wind from doing damage to the above ground poles and transformers and stuff like that. So I think as piece by piece, as the power grid gets rebuilt, hopefully power outages will not be as prolonged or as widespread as they have been in the past, but that's going to take a very long time. So, a piece of advice for me is to have a generator on hand.
1: So don't take my word for it. Well, do take my word for it, because I've got an expert like John Patrick to back me up. Get a generator. JP, thanks for your perspective, your expertise, your memories. Have a great day, and thanks for joining us.
2: All right, Brad.
1: Great to talk with an expert like JP who can explain the consequences of severe weather and the need to be prepared. Don't take any chances and don't wait like John did to finally get that generator. Producer J-Lo is working his magic again. Can someone get him a raise or at least a sandwich? We've got another Suncoast Power Solutions customer on the line.

0: I do have some peace of mind.
1: Hey, don't feel guilty. 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
0: Who wants to be uncomfortable in heat or in cold or whatever? 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
0: Certainly.
1: 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I had the chance to do a couple ride-alongs to see your guys in action, and they really do go that extra mile.
2: We go back to the Nextel days, right, where it was beep, beep, and, you know, they could ask me anything. 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And one of the things that we never did was cut corners. And you saw it when you were on the installation rides the other day, how, you know, they really do go above and beyond. You know, it's you fix those things. And, you know, my dad always told me, you know, everyone makes mistakes. It's the ability to correct those mistakes that'll separate the good from the bad companies out there. And I kind of live by that mantra today.
1: People would probably say the most obvious thing, the biggest benefit of a standby power generator is just keeping the lights on. But it goes well beyond that. I sat on one of those sites that we were talking about. The guy's on dialysis. This is a life-changing thing for people, isn't it?
2: Oh, yeah. I mean, you know, keeping the lights on to me is probably least of my worries. We're in Florida here. We're in Tampa, right? I want to stay cool more than anything. If you're on dialysis, obviously, yes, that is a huge concern. A lot of CPAP users out there, you know, they want the generators for their, you know, medical needs as well. But there's just so many uses these days. And then take tech into it, right? How many people work from home? They need their routers. They need their computers. That you want to stay informed as well. So you need some sort of entertainment device, whether it's a, you know, like I said, a phone, radio, TV. There's too many things that require electricity these days to where you would not, how could you live without one almost? And, you know, a lot of people say, oh, well, the cost. Don't let that deter anybody, right? Everybody has their own needs. Now, we have customers that live in, you know, 15,000 square foot, you know, mansions that have generators, but we also have customers that live in, you know, 1,000 square foot bungalows that, you know, and everywhere in between. You know, customers that just want the refrigerator. Oh, if it gets too bad, I'll go to a hotel. Okay. Give me my refrigerator, give me a ceiling fan, give me a wall unit, and, you know, give me my router, and that's all I need. So it's not one size fits all. We are truly custom. We're specialists in our industry. And tell us what you want, and we'll size it, and we'll price it accordingly.
1: Brian, I know you could talk for days about the wonderful services you provide. Hey, you're the founder. You love this company.

0: But let's hear from some of the actual customers that you've helped.
1: We have some medication in the refrigerator that we needed cold 24/7. Also in Florida, the AC being out in June, July, and August is a horrible experience. So it was important for us to get a generator. Peace of mind, knowing that within, I want to say, 10 seconds, the power going out, the generator kicks on, and the lights, the electricity, refrigerator, and the air conditioning, and it's like there is no power outage at all, because there isn't.
2: Yeah, 7 days straight, we had no power, but we had the Generac. Thanks to the Generac, it ran 7 days straight. People were knocking on our door. They said, we heard you got a generator. Can you make us a cup of coffee, my neighbors? A peace of mind, simply put, peace of mind. And that's priceless.
0: Brian, you heard Alan there first. He had a real need to keep medication cold, and that was the catalyst for getting his generator. And then there was Anthony. While his neighborhood was out of power for 7 days, his lights were on, and his home was the rallying point for those neighbors. At the very least, he could get them a hot cup of Joe. And both emphasized that having backup power gives them peace of mind. After hearing Anthony and Alan talk about how getting a generator has been an absolute game changer for their families, maybe it's time to ask yourself the same question. Is now finally the time to get a generator? So call 656-230-0234. That's 656-230-0234. One more time, 656-230-0234. 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
0: 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That's 656-230-0234. One more time, 656-230-0234. Hey, Karen called, and she's so glad she did.
4: Well, I wanted to do it a couple of years ago. My husband told me, he said, look, we don't get a hurricane for 10 years. We don't need that. And I thought we did. But anyway, things have changed. The Gulf is hotter. There's more crazy stuff going on. I mean, how many times have we had a bad winter and lost electricity on that and everything like this? And, you know, I'm no spring chicken. And the last time we had the last hurricane here, every day I would take 7 bottles of propane to be filled to keep it going. You know, I can't keep doing this. This is for peace of mind. And what's so great about having this generator put in is across the street is my stepson. Around the corner is 2 grandchildren, and I have 3 great-grandchildren around the corner. So what's happened is by putting this generator in, I have become the safe house. So if something happens, they all can come here. it's a good thing all the way around. This is not just for me. It's for me, but it's for my entire family.
0: Brian, you heard Karen there. 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And most importantly, her house is now the safe house for her children, grandchildren, and even great-grandchildren. That's amazing. 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So call 656-230-0234. That's 656-230-0234. One more time, 656-230-0234. Hey, Brian, no excuses, right? I know people can come up with plenty, but as you've heard from Alan, Anthony, and now Karen, getting a generator is a lifesaver.
3: So we do have some restrictions, but very few. You know, condominiums, townhomes, they do represent some challenges in that regard. You know, single family residence is really, you know, kind of the bread and butter of our industry. If we have to have these generators, you do not run them inside the homes. And, you know, I can say that till I'm blue in the face. Do not run them inside the home. For that reason, I need ample property outside the home to put the generator. But if you've got the property, we can, even if you don't have a fuel source, which natural gas is prevalent, but if you don't have one, we can add propane tanks. So that, again, there's a solution for it all. But if we can add the gas, we can add the generator, we've got ample room, there's no reason not to get one. Oh, and of course, if you can afford the $150 a month, then I think we've got you covered.
0: And before we let you go, please talk about the fine line of generators that you carry.
3: So, you know, we handle all the major brands out there. We handle Kohler, we handle Cummins, we handle Generac, and we're working on our own brand right now in-house. Nobody knows generators better than we do, and we do know that there's certain factors or certain nuances that each brand has as far as pros and cons go. So in our own brand of generator that we're working on now, we're planning on fixing all of the cons. So truly the perfect generator is on the forefront, and we hope to have it ready soon.
0: Brian, I'll tell you what else is a game changer. Just walking through your warehouse, you have rows and rows of generators ready to find a nice home.
3: Exactly. Yeah. I mean, we take a lot of pride in keeping over $1 million of inventory here, and we don't sacrifice. We don't cut corners. And, you know, this is what 18,000 square feet of warehouse does for you, right? We have the ability, the real estate, the square footage to house everything that we sell for, in some cases, next day installation. Who else can say that?
0: 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Brian, thanks for being with us. 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As we sit in the middle of hurricane season here in Florida, a report from Wolf River Electric highlights just how vulnerable this state is to long-lasting power outages, even when there isn't a storm in sight. Florida ranks fourth in the country for major summer power outages, averaging more than 18,000 hours without power every year between May and August. The outages we do experience can last a long time. Each event in the report affected at least 5,000 utility customers. That's homes, schools, and businesses. As we've been stressing on the VIP Pro Show, the power will go out. 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The Mini Kenny generators are going quickly. No surprise. Several more have found new homes. 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So call 656-230-0234. That's 656-230-0234. One more time, 656-230-0234. We have Timothy on the line. It says on my screen, in all caps, you are very happy.
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30: And I'm Monica Ricks in the Bloomberg Newsroom. Here are some of the stories we're watching. Colombia's president says he's asked President Trump to temporarily suspend tariffs on Colombian goods as the company grapples with the aftermath of a devastating earthquake that's now killed about 300 people. Trump reportedly expressed condolences for the disaster, but the White House hasn't commented. U.S. tariffs on many Colombian products rose from 10 to 12.5% last month, but some products are exempt, including coffee, tropical fruits like bananas, and oil. This week, we'll get earnings from some big box retailers, including Walmart, Target, and Home Depot, with analysts predicting full-year profit boosts. Kim Forrest is chief investment officer at Bokeh Capital Partners and says it's a welcome shift from AI.
31: Whenever anybody says, what do you do every day? I look for growth. I don't care if you're a value investor. You're looking for value companies that are going to grow. Wall Street rewards growth. So we have a big growth story here in the build out of AI, and that's why it's captured everybody's attention and all the money, because it's spending all the money.
30: Consumers are still spending, although a little more carefully now in the face of higher energy costs, cooling wage growth, and a softer jobs market. We should also get a read on the housing market this week, including pending home sales, housing starts, and home builder industry sentiment, which will likely remain depressed amid elevated mortgage rates. Wall Street's giving a massive thumbs up to Boeing's comeback efforts. Bloomberg's Charlie Pellett has details.
0: After years of turbulent headlines, analysts are now more bullish on the aerospace giant than they have been in nearly 4 years. Out of 32 analysts tracked by Bloomberg, not a single one is telling investors to sell the stock right now. The analysts say it's Boeing's moment to shine after a brutal stretch of structural and financial struggles. So far this year, Boeing shares are up just over 6%, underperforming the S&P 500 index, which is up more than 13%. Charlie Pellett, Bloomberg Radio.
30: And a massive egg recall is spreading now thanks to a nationwide salmonella outbreak that's now affecting more than 1.5 million dozen white and brown cage-free eggs. No one's died, but about 100 people across 17 states have gotten sick. Federal health officials say these eggs were produced in Texas and shipped all over the South and Southwest. Global news 24 hours a day and whenever you want it with Bloomberg News Now. I'm Monica Ricks, and this is Bloomberg.
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7: I'm Barry Ritholtz. 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My extra special guest today is Dr. Ankora Crawford. She is the Executive Vice President and Portfolio Manager at Alger, the famous growth manager. She heads the firm's flagship Alger Capital Appreciation Strategy. She manages the Focus Equity Strategy. Previously, she was an engineer at Intel and an awardee of the Intel PhD Fellowship. She holds multiple U.S. patents and was awarded fellowship by the National Academy of Sciences, Engineering, and Medicine. She was recognized as top women in asset management in 2020. Ankora Crawford, welcome to Bloomberg.
8: Thank you for having me, Barry.
7: So let's start with your background, which is really kind of fascinating. Bachelor's degree in mechanical engineering and material science and engineering. That's a double BS from UC Berkeley. And then a master's and a PhD in materials science and engineering at Stanford. What was the original career plan?
8: I didn't have one, to be honest. I think when I made the decision to become a mechanical engineer, I was kind of following my brother's footsteps, who was a mechanical engineer and became an orthopedic surgeon. And I realized if I didn't know what I wanted to do, I wanted to keep my options open.
7: So he becomes an orthopedic surgeon with a mechanical engineering degree. Is he designing replacement joints and things like
8: that? He does. He does actually bring that aspect of his engineering background into device, different device configurations. And he works a lot with the device companies as well. But there's also, you know, as a kid, I loved, you know, figuring out how things work, whether it was like a car or a calculator. And I would always be kind of fidgeting to understand how things work. I loved building. So mechanical engineering kind of felt like, you know, I'm just a curious person. So I like to satiate that need to know how things work.
7: And I read somewhere that you originally wanted to be an astronaut. Is this correct?
8: I did. So I grew up till I was five. We lived in Florida. Close to Cape Canaveral, and we would go watch the space shuttle take off. And I was so fascinated by space because it was almost ethereal. Mm-hmm. You know, this thing goes up into the sky, and for me, the astronauts were celebrities. So, you know, for a long time, I did want to be an astronaut.
7: So I have Florida somewhere in between. You're born in Kansas, is this correct?
8: Yes, yes.
7: Kansas, but you end up in the Middle East?
8: Yes.
7: And then you're sent to a convent boarding school in the Himalayas? Is this possibly right?
8: Yes.
7: That has to be an AI hallucination, right?
8: No, that is all correct.
7: And then you end up in Buffalo, New York.
8: You got it.
7: All right. So that's real human research, not chat. I'm curious. That is a broad global life experience, how does that shape your views on either international investing or just the concept of risk and reward?
8: Yeah, I think it more so shapes the way I think about, you know, the cultural differences when I look at companies, when I look at management teams. I understand very well that there are certain cultural differences that are simply endemic to businesses and to management teams. And, you know, just because a management team isn't necessarily always bullish, or they're always telling you that the negative aspect of their company, doesn't necessarily mean that there's something wrong. And you know, I think that that has been like an example of this is this company called Nebius, where the CEO is a Russian CEO who is incredibly humble, and he will never tell you what's right. He will always point out to you all the things that are wrong. And a lot of investors are like, you know, that doesn't sound good. And I'm kind of looking at the opportunity because that's just his culture, right? It's his culture not to be boastful. So just living in all these different countries and having exposure as a kid to many different religions, it just gives a really unique perspective on any problem that you look at, because it helps take kind of the blinders off.
7: It's fascinating. I never really thought about how does a societal cultural set of norms make its way to management. You think about the Japanese culture is the sort of bravado and very aggressive forecasts we tend to see in the United States. You would never see anything like that
8: That's right.
7: In Japan. How do you calibrate what is cultural diffidence and what is just, hey, there's a problem here and they're telling us this is an issue?
8: Yeah. You know, I think you have to know the business, right? That the first thing is know the business, and then you can calibrate the tone of the management. And, you know, an example is Taiwan Semiconductor. I remember speaking to them over many of these years that we've owned the stock. And I would always say, you guys are going to become the single supplier of leading edge. Why is it that you can't take up pricing? And they would always talk me down and say like, oh no, you know, we are here to serve our customer. We are here to, and I was like, there's absolutely no reason for you not to be raising pricing. And they would just push back and not really, because that wasn't part of their philosophy. And it wasn't part of their philosophy that Morris Chang had kind of put into place in the early years. However, that is what they ended up doing. And so I had to take that with a grain of salt, understanding that's their philosophy. It was a little frustrating at the time. But, you know, a business is a business. And at some point, the realization of how good that business was came into the numbers.
7: So you mentioned the advantage of really understanding the business. You're an Intel doctorate fellow. You worked as an engineer at Intel. You hold multiple patents. How much of an advantage is that when you're looking at semiconductors or AI or any of the hyperscalers? What advantage does that give you?
8: Look, I think understanding the technology is kind of crucial right now, because in this world of AI, I think there's a lot of people who don't really understand what is happening the covers. And that's dangerous. And that's why you also see the volatility that you see today, because, you know, they're kind of loose holders and not truly understanding the different dynamics of the technology. And it's just a hard way to invest when you can get shaken out because you don't have conviction in the technologies. So I feel like it's always helped, and in part because, you know, chips, I was a semiconductor analyst when I first started at Alger, and I kind of immediately understood, well, I understand what a deposition tool is. You know, I used one. I understand what etching is. I used this tool. I understand what the issues are in fabricating a chip, and, you know, how hard it is to fabricate a chip. So, you know, it just gives you a little bit of a edge on the conceptual understanding and where the industry is going. So you know, early, I remember in 2011, 12 or 13, one of those years, I put together a presentation about how we're at the end of Moore's Law and what will happen if we're at the end of Moore's Law. And I sent the presentation out to all of the companies that I covered. And I said, I would like your feedback and tell me why I'm wrong. But that was thinking kind of 8-9 years ahead, because it had implications for the entire sector. And so those kinds of insights, I think, are easier. Not that everyone can have them. They just come probably a little easier because I understand the technology.
7: So I see the advantage of having the technical background as an analyst. I'm curious, what made you leave the technical field of being an engineer and working with semis to becoming an analyst in the space and working on the financing of semis?
8: Yeah. I had gone through my graduate career and really I had set some goals for myself. I want to write this many papers. I want to, you know, present. I want to be useful to society. And at the end of it, I felt like I had kind of achieved all those goals, but I wasn't happy. I just wasn't content and happy. And I thought to myself, my gosh, if I have achieved everything that I set out to do, and yet I'm still not happy, what happens if I become a professor and I'm, you know, and we just go through a tough spot on, you know, raising money or whatever it might be, like in the research, will I be even unhappier? And I think that self-awareness made me realize I needed to go look somewhere else. And when I came to Alger, it was really like I was thinking I'd be here for 2 years and then go back and do a postdoc somewhere and be a professor. And I never left.
7: Huh. Really, really interesting. One of the complaints I've heard from people who are technologists or engineers or what have you is everything has become so increasingly specialized and narrow that you get put into a silo. You have no idea what's going on in any of the adjacent sciences, more or less, even within your field. Everybody gets too specific. Was that a concern?
8: Oh, for sure. And that's a great insight. It is actually, I was in a room. This is probably a, 15 by 15 room. I spent, 3.5 years in the basement of a building at Stanford taking care of a tool that was about this big.
7: Wow.
8: I was the plumber and the electrician and carrying out cryo pumps and fixing them. And it was a very narrow, lonely experience.
7: I can imagine.
8: And my advisor was fantastic. But, just that process required, it was very narrow. And I'm very proud of the work that we did. But it was very, very niche.
7: So you move from a field governed by the laws of physics and nature to another field kind of governed by the eccentricities of human behavior. What are the challenges in that transition?
8: I didn't know anything when I started in this business. I knew a lot about atoms and materials and magnets and how to make a chip. But I really didn't know very much about investing. So honestly, it was all new to me. So the challenge was really understanding, I was always asking why. Like, well, why does this happen? Or why does the stock go up on this? Or why does stock not go up on this? And understanding that human behavior aspect was more a fascination versus a challenge.
7: Mm-hmm. Coming up, we continue our conversation with Ankur Crawford, discussing her career at Alger Capital Management. I'm Barry Ritholtz. 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
7: I'm Barry Ritholtz. 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My extra special guest this week is Dr. Ankor Crawford. She is portfolio manager at Alger, where she co-PMs the large capital appreciation strategy, as well as running the concentrated ETF. So we were talking earlier about you answered an ad that Alger had put up to hire people. I read a story that Alger's CEO, Dan Chung, hired you right on the spot. That's kind of unusual in this space. Tell us about what happened there.
0: It was funny. I actually walked into this meeting. I had just come back from Tahoe. I'm a big skier. Mm-hmm. And I was really frustrated because it was pouring outside. And I walked in like drenched and really like upset. And I was like, the only good thing about this is that it's snowing in Tahoe. Yeah. And Dan happens to be a skier. I didn't know that. And so we started this conversation talking about, you know, our mutual love of skiing. After that, I think he realized I didn't know very much at all about investing. And he asked me my opinion of Intel versus AMD. And this was 2003, 2004. And
7: peak Intel.
0: It was peak Intel. And I remember saying, you know, I worked at Intel. And, you know, I think I prefer AMD versus Intel because this is, you know, kind of what I'm seeing inside of Intel. Not inside information, but more the culture that had developed. And we had this long discussion about it. That evening, they hosted a kind of a get-together for all of the applicants. And Dan and I got into an argument about NAND versus hard disk drives.
7: Mm-hmm.
0: And
7: you were on the NAND side, right?
0: Well, he was telling me that all hard disk drives were going to go to zero.
7: And he was eventually right.
0: And he will be eventually right. And you know what's so funny? I just had this discussion with him yesterday. And I was like, Dan, we had this discussion 22 years ago.
7: It only took you two decades to be right. You know, in trading, early is the same as wrong.
0: Yeah. Well, it was great because we had this really, it wasn't a heated conversation, but it was definitely kind of looking at this problem in two different ways. And as we were walking out, he was like, you're hired.
7: Just like that.
0: Just like that.
7: I need someone who's not afraid of me, will stand up and make me think of this problem from multiple angles.
0: Well, I think it's a little bit of the culture that we have at Alger of, it's always better to have different perspectives versus go along with the norm and mm-hmm. be consensus and to always encourage that debate. So, you know, and one thing I am for sure is, especially because, again, I come from a place of we're always trying to find the truth. There is mm-hmm. an answer. I do bring that to the table here, too, in that there is an answer, right? Whether or not you look at it from one angle versus the other, there is an answer. Like the earnings are the answer. The trajectory of earnings are the answer. And getting that right is, you know, can be a topic of debate. And how you get there, we can debate it to make sure that we're getting to the truth.
7: So you start in the analyst training program at Alger. You advance to a research associate, then an analyst, then a tech sector head, and ultimately a portfolio manager. What transition was the most challenging? What changed the way you thought about the job?
0: I would say that the transition from kind of being an analyst to a portfolio manager, and even as a tech sector head, it was, I kind of had my fingers in everything.
7: Mm-hmm.
0: And I was, my little OCD tendencies were still able to play out a little bit. That transition to portfolio manager, however, required a different skill set,
7: mm-hmm.
0: which was allowing for other people to do the thinking and or the detailed work, which I loved to do, and kind of taking a much more macro perspective and a bigger picture perspective where, you know, it was a much more Socratic methodology of questioning and asking the right questions to guide the analysts in the right direction. So, you know, and that was like, I used to do that with the companies, right? I would ask all these questions of the companies, but doing it with your peer set and people that work with you is a little bit different. And so that was a kind of a tough transition for me.
7: So you have a PhD, but not an MBA. I'm curious, the apprenticeship you went through, going through all those steps at Alger, what do you think you learned through that process that hey, a green MBA right out of school is going to take them a couple of years to figure out?
0: You know, when you are on the hook for real performance for real clients and you make a wrong decision, it isn't like doing poorly on a test.
7: Mm-hmm.
0: Right? It's simply not equivalent because you actually feel the pain of having made that decision that impacted someone else. So, you know, I think learned abilities that are experiential just have a different impact than when you're sitting in a classroom. Because I think in a classroom, the consequences are just lower than they are when you're really investing other people's money.
7: That is the classic academia versus real life. All right, I didn't get 100, I got a 96. Isn't the same as this one position is ruining all of my performance for the quarter.
0: That's right.
7: It's very different.
0: And I think what you learn from it is, I mean, there are certain, I have this book where I used to write down and not so much anymore, but I have all my learnings from when I was a kid in the business,
7: mm-hmm.
0: where to remind myself not to make those same mistakes again. And I haven't looked, probably should go back and see how I developed, because there were so many learnings that I would carry with me and have shaped who I am today.
7: I think that's how Ray Dalio wrote Principles. Just get writing all his mistakes and what he learned from them.
0: Oh, really?
7: Yeah.
0: I love Principles. I actually have his book for kids.
7: Oh, really?
0: Yes.
7: That one I haven't
0: read.
7: So
0: good.
7: But he's described Principles as just every mistake he's made, every adjustment he's made, and ultimately how to turn errors into better performance. It's really very insightful, especially from a time when Wall Street didn't love to admit they ever got anything wrong. It's kind of fascinating. So you ran Alger's tech sector and then took over with your colleague the capital appreciation strategies. Being hyper-focused in one sector versus broad capital appreciation, what's that transition like? That sounds like a really big leap from something you're very comfortable with to, gee, there's a lot of risk and a lot of uncertainty around that sort of new job description.
0: Yeah, absolutely. But look, there's things that rhyme. And I think that the sector I struggled with most was healthcare,
7: mm-hmm.
0: because it is so incredibly esoteric. And
7: why is healthcare so esoteric? You come out with a drug, you sell a few billion dollars worth, everybody's happy.
0: Yeah, but it doesn't quite work that way all the time now, does it? So, and there's all this like legislative, you know, overhang. There's regulatory stuff that's happening. There's subsidies that come and go. There's a political backdrop that you have to always be aware of for healthcare. So, you know, healthcare actually was a part of the market where it didn't really rhyme with anything
7: mm-hmm.
0: that I had done before. But if you think about industrials and financials, those were cyclicals of a different nature. You know, some were long, kind of long time cyclicals versus semis. You know, financials were also cyclicals tied to the economy. The emphasis more on the macro
7: mm-hmm.
0: Was something I started to incorporate more in my thinking. But you know, for someone who has a very curious, like I'm always curious and I'm always asking questions. To me, it was kind of a breath of fresh air to kind of expand my purview to understand and synthesize how the world works.
7: Mm-hmm.
0: But I quite enjoy having that broader perspective. And you know what else is super interesting, and I've only had this appreciation probably in the last decade, is how history rhymes.
7: Uh-huh.
0: So I have become a bit of a, you know, a history fan, and in part because it started when I was working with my now 18-year-old and doing history homework with her. And all of a sudden I started to realize like there is so much that is similar that is going on today as has happened before. So, you know, I think that is also really fascinating as you start to pull the big picture together, because it just gives you a different perspective on sectors and how to invest.
7: Really, really interesting. So you also are the sole manager of the Alger Concentrated Equity Strategy, which is now in ETF form. When I think of concentrated portfolios, we talking 15, 20, 25 names? How many names are concentrated? And then how do you size them? Are they all equal weight or, you know, what does that look like?
0: Yeah, so this portfolio is 20 to 30 stocks. It mm-hmm. is an actively managed, fully transparent ETF. Mm-hmm. And, you know, when we think about sizing for the portfolio, and look, the concept of this portfolio is to just invest in the best businesses that are going to have the greatest change and have the most kind of have the best risk reward at any given point in time. So
7: and tell us the full name of the ETF and the
0: it's the concentrated equity portfolio. Mm-hmm. And the ticker is CNEQ. Mm-hmm. So the idea here is we want to invest in the best companies that are going to be benefited by, you know, the best growing trends in the market, and the compounding nature of earnings should drive the portfolio and drive the companies that are within that portfolio. So, you know, position sizing is just like any other portfolio. The risk reward dictates how big the companies are in the portfolio. And there are some that, you know, NVIDIA is currently a 13.5% position in the portfolio, whereas there's other companies that we're weighting at the bottom of the portfolio, kind of like Figure Technologies, that is smaller and waiting to see when the true traction in their market starts and the overhang of some of the selling and to take it up.
7: Mm-hmm. Coming up, we continue our conversation with Dr. Ankur Crawford, Executive Vice President and Portfolio Manager at Alger, diving in to her AI thesis. I'm Barry Britholtz. 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
6: And I'm Monica Ricks in the Bloomberg Newsroom. Here are some of the stories we're watching. Colombia's president says he's asked President Trump to temporarily suspend tariffs on Colombian goods as the company grapples with the aftermath of a devastating earthquake that's now killed about 300 people. Trump reportedly expressed condolences for the disaster, but the White House hasn't commented. U.S. tariffs on many Colombian products rose from 10 to 12.5% last month, but some products are exempt, including coffee, tropical fruits like bananas, and oil. This week, we'll get earnings from some big box retailers, including Walmart, Target, and Home Depot, with analysts predicting full-year profit boosts. Kim Forrest is chief investment officer at Bokeh Capital Partners and says it's a welcome shift from AI.
8: Whenever anybody says, what do you do every day? I look for growth. I don't care if you're a value investor. You're looking for value companies that are going to grow. Wall Street rewards growth. So we have a big growth story here in the build out of AI, and that's why it's captured everybody's attention and all the money, because it's spending all the money.
6: Consumers are still spending, although a little more carefully now in the face of higher energy costs, cooling wage growth, and a softer jobs market. We should also get a read on the housing market this week, including pending home sales, housing starts, and home builder industry sentiment, which will likely remain depressed amid elevated mortgage rates. Wall Street's giving a massive thumbs up to Boeing's comeback efforts. Bloomberg's Charlie Pellett has details.
2: After years of turbulent headlines, analysts are now more bullish on the aerospace giant than they have

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1: This is a Bloomberg Money Minute. Krispy Kreme says its turnaround is starting to pay off. The donut chain has slashed capital spending by 70% in the first half of the year, largely by shifting more of its stores to franchisees. That means franchise partners, rather than Krispy Kreme, shoulder much of the cost of operating its shops. The company is also leaning harder on retail partners like Walmart and Target, expanding the number of places where customers can buy its donuts. CEO Josh Charlesworth says Krispy Kreme has made a number of operational changes as it tries to boost profitability.
2: We have, for example, outsourced our logistics, that's the deliveries from our donut shops to our customers like Walmart, Target, and the like. And outsourcing that has provided a lot of cost efficiency.
1: Creativity and innovation is key in staying ahead of the competition.
2: It creates buzz and excitement for the brand.
1: And Krispy Kreme notes that offering discounts have translated into larger order sizes that have given sales a boost. Courtney Donahoe, Bloomberg Radio.
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14: And I'm Monica Ricks in the Bloomberg newsroom. Here are some of the stories we're watching. Peter Thiel's hedge fund acquired a sizable stake in Vista Energy. That's Argentina's top oil exporter, increasing his ties to the South American country. Thiel Macro reported owning almost 1.2 million shares in Vista at the end of the second quarter, then worth about $76 million. Vista produces about 160,000 barrels of oil and gas a day, 70% of which it exports. We should get earnings from several big retailers this week. Bloomberg's Charlie Pellett has a preview.
20: Consumers are still spending, albeit more prudently, in the face of higher energy costs, cooling wage growth, and a softer jobs market. Tuesday, we hear from Home Depot. Bloomberg Intelligence says same-store sales should rise for a fifth straight quarter, defying a housing slowdown and anemic DIY demand. Wednesday, it's Target. Citigroup says the retailer could raise 2026 guidance on a potential second quarter beat. And then Thursday, we hear from Walmart. Citi says Walmart will likely score an earnings beat for the quarter and keep its full-year profit outlook unchanged. Charlie Pellett, Bloomberg Radio.
14: Wall Street's also looking ahead to the Federal Reserve's Economic Symposium later this month in Jackson Hole, Wyoming. Priya Misra is portfolio manager at J.P. Morgan Investment Management and says markets will be watching Fed Chair Kevin Warsh's speech closely as more economic data rolls in.
21: I know Chair Warsh has not given us much of a sense of his reaction function, but other Fed officials have.
14: The Fed's held interest rates steady all year, but markets put the probability of a September hike at roughly a third. And it looks like U.S. battery projects are facing longer waits now as grid upgrades lag. We get more on that from Bloomberg's Ed Kalecki.
22: Demand for batteries has skyrocketed as electricity use across the U.S. swells, driven by data centers' booming energy needs and increasing electrification. It's also getting harder to get them connected to power grids. Falling prices have made batteries more attractive, but after decades of stagnant investment, grids are racing to make the upgrades needed to plug them in, straining supplies of transformers, circuit breakers, and other equipment. Storage projects are piling up in interconnection queues from coast to coast. Consolidated Edison in New York State says over the past 2 years, the volume of battery storage products waiting to be connected has grown by 300%. Ed Kalecki, Bloomberg Radio.
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